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How did you sleep last night? The Good Sleep Company sponsors The Breakfast Show on Devon FM. Get a good night's sleep from The Good Sleep Company on the High Street in Bath. It's a minute past seven. Good morning. How are you? Here we go with Thursday. It's the 28th of May. We're running out of May, aren't we? Big time. And a bit breezy out there this morning. Got that fresh breeze keeping all slightly cooler, seeing 11 degrees. But I think that breeze is certainly freshening it up again. Feels like nine. There you go. Feels like nine this morning. Still sun shining though, so we'll take that as a massive win. Let's get going. Here's Texas, Mr. Hayes, starting us off. Morning.

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0: Stones there. In the Stars, that's their new tune from them. It is, what is our time? 16 minutes past 7, time to have a look at the weather for the Devon FM broadcast area for today. Well, today's going to start dry with sunny spells for our catchment area, but later on a few showers might start to drift in with a slight chance of thunder. Sunrise this morning, 26 minutes past 4, and sunset tonight is 10 to 10. Our levels today, pollen and pollution is low, UV is high, and today we've got a maximum temperature expected. It's 17 degrees. Now, that is for along the coast. Heading inland, it's up slightly at 18 degrees. Battery Green currently here in Banff, got that fresh breeze this morning. I know, that's kind of taken down our temperatures. And at 16 minutes past 7, we've got a local temperature out there of 11 degrees.
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Coming round again, it is 7:30, which means it's time for this morning's long song. Almost 9 minutes for you this morning of wonderfulness from Todd Rundgren. I love my life. Enjoy.

0: or drunk in there. I love my life. 7:39, you don't really see, don't you? You do, come on. It's time, sun's shining, let's get up.
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0: Shania Twain there, and Dirty Rosie, who in fact is our truck. 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
0: 7:47, here's Gloria Estefan, the Miami Sign Machine. We have got the news and weather at 8 o'clock.

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1: It's 8 a.m. on Thursday, the 28th of May. This is the news this morning here on Devon FM. One in six young people will not be in education, employment or training within 5 years unless urgent action is taken, a major review has warned. The education, health and welfare systems are no longer fit for purpose in preparing young people for adult life, said its author, former Minister Alan Milburn. We are at risk of a lost generation, he warned, with the number of 16 to 24-year-olds out of work, education or training set to rise to 1.25 million by 2031. The first rung of the career ladder has thinned, and that for too many young people. It is now simply out of reach, Milburn is set to say in a speech later. There are growing concerns over the number of young people not working. Latest figures show the employment rate for 16 to 24-year-olds is 16.2%, the highest since 2014, and more than three times the broader unemployment rate of 5%. The US military has carried out new strikes on Iran, targeting a military site in Bandar Abbas, a strategic port city. US Central Command, CENTCOM, said its forces also shot down four Iranian one-way attack drones that posed a threat around the Strait of Hormuz. The site in Bandar Abbas was struck as it was about to launch a fifth drone, CENTCOM said. Iranian media reported that explosions were heard to the east of the city. The strikes come amid a fragile ceasefire between the United States and Iran and protracted negotiations to end the three-month war that has choked traffic in the Strait of Hormuz and shot up global energy prices. A new French migrant detention centre the UK has offered to help fund is facing a legal challenge that could hamper a £660 million deal to tackle illegal crossings of the English Channel. The lawsuit could delay the opening of the centre, which the United Kingdom has only agreed to contribute money towards once the facility near Dunkirk has opened. The Home Office said funding for the centre from a £160 million pot would be withdrawn if the deal was not delivering proven results within its first year. The legal challenge risks hindering a key part of the agreement, which Home Secretary Shabana Mahmood said would help restore order and control to our borders when signing the deal in France last month. The former director of an Aberdeenshire pet shop has been jailed indefinitely for sexually abusing two women and four young girls over a 17-year period. Paul Patrick attacked some of his victims at the premises of Paws and Claws Pet Supplies Naboyne. Patrick had denied a series of charges at his trial but was convicted of 19 offences, including two counts of rape and five of sexual assault. Judge Lord Stewart imposed an order for lifelong restriction, an OLR, an order that Patrick must serve 8.5 years imprisonment before he is eligible to seek release. The judge told Patrick that his release will be a matter to be decided by the parole board. An Australian super fan of an online series about Highland history has travelled all the way to Inverness to meet those behind the show. Learn with Lorna started during the COVID lockdown as a homeschooling resource, but proved so popular that it is still going strong 6 years later. The show, which has just broadcast its 260th episode, has established a dedicated audience across the globe with up to 4,000 people tuning in for each instalment. Now host Lorna Steele McGinn is staging a live event in Inverness after being inspired by loyal viewer Jen Wilson from Australia. And finally, this Thursday morning, singer, rapper and actor Bad Bunny is getting a slice of the action in the new Toy Story film, making a cameo as the voice of a forgotten toy known as a pizza with sunglasses. Disney said the Puerto Rican star will be heard in Toy Story 5 as the ever-ad mysterious character, who is a member of a small but mighty community of forgotten toys that live in an abandoned backyard shed. He will be joined in the forthcoming film by another new cast member, actor Alan Cumming, Disney announced. The host of the US edition of The Traitors will voice an evil version of the horse Bullseye, Woody's trusty steed. Cumming and Bad Bunny, whose real name is Benito Antonio Martinez Ocasio, join a star-studded cast including the returning Tom Hanks.

Thanks, Tim Allen and Joan Cusack. Now let's have a look at the weather for the Devon FM broadcast area for today. Today's going to start dry with sunny spells, and later a few showers may drift in with a slight chance of thunder later on. Sunrise this morning, 26 minutes past 4, and sunset tonight is 10 to 10. Air levels, pollen and pollution sitting at low, UV is high, and today it's a maximum temperature along the coast of 17 degrees. Remember, it's got that fresh breeze, so it could feel slightly cooler than that. Heading inland though, slightly better, still got that fresh breeze, but a high of 18 degrees. The Battery Green currently here in Banff. It's quite windy out there this morning, and sun is shining. Absolutely nice, and we currently have a local temperature of 11 degrees.

There, simply read there, and something got me started. 9:08. Good morning and welcome. Thursday's breakfast show here on Devon FM. How did you sleep last night? The Good Sleep Company sponsors the breakfast show on Devon FM. 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

Catatonia singing all about Mulder and Scully. Gosh, bring back memories, that tune, doesn't it? I tell you, this morning it's 8:20. Here's Little Mix.

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the brilliant Sienna Spiro there, Material Lover. I'm trying to think who her voice sounds like. But anyway, that's from The Devil Wears Prada 2, the soundtrack. Almost 8:30, here's Scouting for Girls.

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dancing. Why not? 8:36 this morning. Oh, sun's shining. That wind's annoying me a little bit this morning. Pesky wind. Okay, I've got other words, but can't say them. Here's Delta Goodrum. She was a runner-up Eurovision this year. It's Eclipse.

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Soul Searcher there, and Can't Get Enough. Always forget about good tracks like that. Remembered about it this morning, though. Also to remind you this morning, Buchan Street Hall, Buchan Street in Macduff, they've got their coffee morning today. Starts at 10 o'clock right through to 11:30. So if you're fancying your fly out this morning, pay them a visit.

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2: 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See you there!

Slavey and Mad Woman, and I have been pronouncing that woman's name wrong for years. I've been saying it's Lofi. Many have gone, put your hand up if you have as well. It's Levy, Icelandic name, lovely name, Levy there, and Mad Woman, taking us up to 9 o'clock, it's No Doubt.

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Steve Miller Band there and Abracadabra. Oh, if it was only as easy as that, eh? It's 9:05 this Thursday morning. How quick has this week been? This is new from Natalie Imbruglia. It's Upside Down.

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1: Madonna, Sabrina Carpenter there, and Bring Your Love. We have got Simple Minds alive and kicking at 14 minutes past nine, and then we'll have a look at the birthdays.

Simple Minds there, alive and kicking. Are we ready to have a look at these birthdays today? If it is your birthday, happy birthday to you. Let's see who shares your day. We're going to start David Baddiel, the comedian. He was born this day in 1964, making him 62. Happy birthday to him. The actress Carey Mulligan, CBE, is 41. And in the music world, well, I don't think we can get much bigger than this. It's Kylie's birthday. She's 58 and oh my word, how fab does she look? Happy birthday to dear Kylie. Love her loads. That's who we'll celebrate with today.

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Kelly Clarkson, Stronger. What doesn't kill you makes you stronger, apparently. We'll have our gem. It's our outgoing gem, of course, because it's Thursday. Nomi's here on a Thursday night between 7 and 10, and he'll bring with him a brand new gem. This is what he brought last Thursday. It's Abbey Gordon, it's Wet Rain.

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There's Stella Lefty, LA-based Stella Lefty there and a Boston. We'll finish up today's breakfast show with you two, AM to PM, up at 10.

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2: It's 10 o'clock. Good morning and welcome to Thursday's AM to PM. I've got loads happening this morning. I really do. I've got my usuals for you. Our number one on this day is 1997, because we're going to do it a little bit earlier, but I'll tell you why in a second. We will have our Thursday listen, penultimate listen to the story of the song. Two more tracks from the album of the week. Love that album. Loving this album of the week. Bit of a country vibe to it. And we'll be having telling you what's happening locally, out and about, what you can get up to this weekend, dates for your diary. And we'll have a look back at what happened on this day. We'll also be chatting to John around about 1:30, but what's happened this afternoon. But around about 10:15, I shall have a guest, yeah, representing the Scottish Traditional Boat Festival. It's Willie from the committee. He'll be here. He's bringing with him loads of stuff. He's bringing with him an announcement, and he's bringing with him a massive competition package as well. So I'm very excited for that. So excited. I think I need to settle myself in a little bit. All happening from 10:15.

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Let's do our number one on this day. Number one on this day comes from 1997 today. It's a song by Eternal and B.B. Winans. In fact, it's the third time B.B. Winans actually collabed with Eternal on this one. Now, this song was a number one here in the UK, of course, which is why we're doing it. And it's the third most played song on British radio. It earned Eternal a MOBO Award, Capital FM Award for Best Single, nominated for Best Single at the Brit Awards as of May, 728,000 copies. If it's Eternal and B.B. Winans, you know exactly which one we're away to do. Our number one on this day, the 28th of May, 1997, it's Eternal, B.B. Winans, I Wanna Be the Only One. We're going to have that. Quick break, and then we'll be talking to Willie from Scottish Traditional Boat Festival.

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1: What is our time currently? 19 minutes past 10. Quick reminder, Buchan Street Hall, Buchan Street in Macduff, their coffee morning is currently on. They're there till 11:30, so go and support them. And remember, the Sea Fine Food Van will be in our area today. They're heading up to the Sports Centre in Banff at 11 AM to 12 noon. They sit in the car park there. After that, they head over to Macduff to the Men's Shed, 5 Street in Macduff, the car park there from 12:30. Right, information, it's just information central here today because we have, as promised, Willie from the Scottish Traditional Boat Festival. He's got loads to tell us.
3: I've got loads to tell you. Good morning, Lynn. How are you today?
1: I'm good. How are you, Willie?
3: Thank you for having me back.
1: Oh, always, always a pleasure. Yeah. So you've got loads to spout forth about today.
3: I've got a lot to speak about today.
1: But I don't even know half of it, so no, it's a bit exciting.
3: I'm on twice today, so I might not get through it all the first time around. You'll have to come back at 6:15 and hear the rest of it.
1: You're inviting me back.
3: Just to basically speak about what's going on, what's happening. I've got a huge, huge, huge announcement to make in about 15 minutes' time. So please stick a boot and listen to that. Boat Festival this year.
1: Let's have the dates first.
3: Dates is the Friday night, 12th, 13th and 14th of June,
1: yep.
3: Which is basically 2 weeks tomorrow.
1: Stop it.
3: I don't know, I can. It's early this year. We have to go with the tides. We've got to make sure we've got water in the harbours for boats and all the stuff that goes on in the harbour. So you can't have a boat festival without water. So we have to plan this 18 months in advance, maybe nearly 2 years in advance, get tide tables and then set the date. Exactly, you've just got to go with it. So yeah, this is the dates that we picked this year, and it seems to be coming together okay. Like it's very, very, very difficult pulling things together for this early in the year.
1: It really is difficult.
3: So many days, nights sat with your head in your hands thinking how, but we are here, and there was a big meeting last night and everything sounded pucker and a-okay. So yeah, we're really, really, really looking forward to seeing you all come to this
1: And if we're going to get weather like this, which
3: yes.
1: is a long-range
3: yeah,
1: forecast...
3: Yeah, cross your fingers, these sun dances, get your sun hats on, all the rest of it.
1: It's going to be good.
3: So
1: it all comes together the 12th hour, doesn't it?
3: Yeah. So this year, it's became apparent to a lot of people that the format and the layout and the festival itself was a bit stale. And I think everybody kind of got that impression, even the committee... comments going back, all the rest of it, right? So this year, there has been serious thought, and a lot of planning has went into switching the whole thing about. And instead of putting things on that people can just sit and listen to. There are bits like that, which we'll come to, but there's been a massive emphasis upon things that you can come and see and learn from, as opposed to just sitting listening to somebody strumming a guitar singing tunes you've heard for the last 10-15 years. Yeah, so we could start. You want to start at the Wally Green?
1: Let's start there, and then we'll kind of meander.
3: Just work our way around, right?
1: We'll
3: so
1: meander.
3: The Wally Green, last few years, the Wally Green has been the kids' zone, and the kids' zone has moved, which we'll come to once we get to the other side of the town, right? So this year, the whole food fair, the whole Wally Green is orientated around about food and drink. So there's two marquees going on the Wally Green that are going to be filled with local people and businesses that are coming to showcase their products and sell their stuff. And then the main part about this is we have brought back the demonstration kitchen, which has been not been at the festival for
1: I think
3: we had loose conversations about this, but we think it was about 10 years ago we last did this.
1: I think you would be right.
3: Yeah, so this time we've brought it back and I've got the list there.
1: It's popular. It's so
3: well, ten years ago, the problem always was getting
1: demos.
3: Getting people who were willing to come and demonstrate, right? And it was, I wasn't really involved at that point, but the stories I hear are the money was crazy and all the rest of it. It was difficult getting people to commit and do it and all the rest of it, right? So it was knocked off. But 10 years go past, things change, and here we are again. We've pulled it together, right? We've got an absolutely fantastic program of things that have been pulled together, a mixture of exhibitors from the food fair that are going to be going up and doing little demos, and then also we've got some specialist one-off show things coming.
1: To give us a wee taster of who our demos are?
3: Let me just go through this. So there's I'll just read down through the list, right? So on Saturday, we've got Bucky Lobster Company doing whatever they're going to do, stuff to do with seafood, all the rest of it. And then we've got Lily Nelson, the paella man. He's going to probably be making some sort of paella, speaking about what
1: it's all. Maybe the Bucky Lobster Company and the paella man might hook up a little bit.
3: I haven't really been involved in much of the organisation of this, but I know the ethos upon most of this is to be showcasing what's going on in the food fair. And some of the bigger demonstration ones that are coming in specifically that aren't showcasing food, they're more like a show sort of thing. They can't use every single product that's in the food fair, right? But I think they've been speaking to people between the committee and the people who are exhibiting to get some produce. So say somebody's wanting to cook steak, right? Is there a butcher, right? Do you want to provide some steak?
1: Okay.
3: That sort of
1: style, so we're
3: right?
1: using exhibitors. So
3: try and give people as much exposure. Because look, there's a lot of these people that are going to come to the food fair and exhibit. They can't sit and work a microphone and cook or demonstrate. It's just not in them. They've never done it. And if they tried to do it, it might
1: be unnatural.
3: Make it worse than what it would be worse than the good that they think it would happen, right?
1: Burning your paella is not a good look.
3: No. Burning peas is worse.
1: Yeah.
3: Aye, so the paella man, and then this is one of the demonstration things that are coming in. We've got Big Ray Thompson, the comedian, and his chef Graham Mitchell coming to do the Doric Kitchen. Now, this we all thought that the Doric Kitchen was going to be live on Amazon, worldwide, all the rest of it by now, but Big Ray does not have any say in when it goes live, right? But the whole thing's been recorded, the series has been recorded, it's all going to go live. I've seen little snippets of it and it is amazing. So when it comes live on the Amazon, please make sure you go and watch it. But they're coming up to the, I think it's 45-minute demonstration on fit the D with the Doric Kitchen, using produce from within the food fair, some of it, not all of it, but some of it, and then basically just showing you what's going on and having a laugh. Bit of comedy involved with the food and all the rest of it. And if you know Ray and you know what he's like, he's got two sides. He's got his crazy side and he's got his compass mentis side, and this is going to be the compass mentis side of
1: you're
3: Ray.
1: you're hoping
3: the clean side of Ray. then there's Glenn Glasser are doing a whiskey tasting, and we've got Loch Ness Honey coming to do some stuff.
1: Oh, nice.
3: Tayport Distillery doing summer cocktails.
1: I'm front seating at that one.
3: Barry Hawthorne, Isle of Skye Bakery, doing oat cakes. Now, we'll just stop there for just now. We'll do Sunday as well, right? And then I'll go back.
1: Okay.
3: Sunday, we've got the Little Sourdough Bakery actually going to be showing how sourdough bread is made. There's an oven, they're going to bake it, all the rest of it.
1: She had a post up this morning saying how excited she is.
3: There's so many people that are been invited to come and do this are extremely excited about it. And this is part of the thing. Years ago, when we were doing this, there wasn't any excitement there for little... But maybe back in the day there wasn't so much little artisan businesses.
1: No, I think since lockdown we've had so many of them.
3: So many little ones have popped up, so there's so much more opportunity for these people to come and do things like this. Little Sourdough Bakery, Wes for the Seafood Bothy is going to go on and do some stuff. They're really good. He knows seafood inside out. He's very good at it, so I imagine there'll be some... There may be, let's not guess. I would imagine there'd be some lobsters or something in there as well. Prawns, langoustine, whatever. They're really, really, really good. If you've been to the festival the last 2 years, three years they've been at the festival, and I've had something for them every year, and blow your mind. If you like seafood, blow your mind. Brilliant. So this is the other, the next one I want to say is another group. So this is the Sunday one for the group that are coming in. We've got the Geary Kitchen coming from Inverurie.
1: Yep.
3: And they're going to be doing Pertsoy Sunday. There's a couple of different things. I've just got Pertsoy Sunday written down here, but there was another document I seen flying about that's got something else written on it as well. So they're going to be doing things like this, and you'll be able to learn how to make things and see it and take the
1: best bit of it's the
3: information
1: tasting
3: away with you. Then we've got Craig, the Kilted Chef. Coming on today, if you know the Craig, he's just got the patter. He can just do it. He's really good. And then Stuart at Glenglass again is going to go and do a whiskey tasting on the Sunday afternoon as well. Now, the sponsor of the kitchen area is Hamlins of Scotland up at Boindy there.
1: Mm-hmm.
3: So, riddled all through this, right, there is... I can't tell you exactly which ones are doing what, right, because I don't know, but riddled through this, there are people that are able to use products from Hamlins, like oats, etc. Things that they make, right, or they do, they're going to try, or there are plans to incorporate Hamlins products into some of these.
1: It'll be a bit like, do you remember Ready Steady Cook when you used to get handed a product? Here's your bag of oatmeal, go make something
3: with it. Yeah, I know, that's...
1: Well,
3: but we're trying to pull together, it is looking really good. I mean, the layout of it previously, the kitchen was in a... I remember doing it because we used to hang the mirrors up on the roof. But previously, the kitchen was in a tent, so it was in a marquee, a small one, but it was still there. The kitchen was inside, all the rest of it. This time, we've taken the decision to do it the opposite way around. So the kitchen is in the end of the marquee, pointing outside. So if you know the Wally Green and Pertsoy, there's a mound bit that goes up to towards the railway bridge.
1: Mm-hmm.
3: The kitchen will be pointing towards there, so it's like almost an auditorium sort of style.
1: Nice.
3: Because the land all slopes uphill away from where the kitchen is, so you'll be able to sit around and everybody will be able to see over the top of the next person
1: where the kitchen is.
3: We'll have a VPA system and the chefs will hear mic on so they can speak to you and all the rest of it. So that's one thing we're extremely excited about.
1: I would say.
3: Wendy and Laura, and I'll take a little bit of credit for it because I've been involved with it as well, but they've put a power of work into pulling all this together. It's a lot of work incorporating things. You don't know what's coming, what do you want to do, all the rest of it. You've got 10, 15 items on here trying to splays with everybody to pull it together. And to be honest, it really has came together so well. And
1: food demos are really, really popular. You know, if you go to Turriff Show, you've always got the kitchen there at Turriff Show.
3: Mm-hmm.
1: Trying to get a seat to watch a food demo.
3: Honestly. Well, you see it going about different shows. People have been putting in the food demos, be it the Scottish Beef trailer or whatever it is, right? We did look into that, but it wasn't available. So we just decided to do it this way. Go back and see what we know, because we've still got bits and pieces of that kitchen. We need to get some bits, but we've still got bits and pieces of that kitchen sitting in the store.
1: Mm-hmm.
3: Needs a clean and all the rest of it, right? But it's still there. We've got a hob and an oven, so we just need to pull some bits together come time, and it'll all come together as it always does. And that the one other thing to add about the food area is that it's going to be not ticketed. So that the food zone, you can come in and browse it, sit down, watch that, go and look at the food demo area in the Wally Green. And there are other Well, at the Wally Green as well, there's going to be a little...
1: So can you go? Can you access the food demos for nothing?
3: Yeah, the food demos. You can just... That area is going to be left out with the food, the ticketed zone.
1: That is such a good idea, isn't it?
3: The reasoning behind it, one, you try and give something back to the community. Mm. Two, if you go and try and ticket it, you have to put a huge fence right around about it. You have to put security front and back. Mm. You've got to pay for these people all weekend.
1: Yeah, it's a lot.
3: And you start crunching the numbers and you think to yourself, is it really worth it? Is it really worth putting a pen under the Wall of Green?
1: But apart from that, it's such a nice idea to do it.
3: Yeah. So it's that bit there. And then just for getting access into that, because if you've been to the festival numerous times over the last 5, 6, 7, 8 year, whatever, the buses used to come from the car park and then turn up by the chemist and then go down Colbert Street and stop at the crossroads. That bus route has been amended, so it won't do that anymore. It'll come along the main street ever so slightly and it'll come down through the Wall of Green and then come to the crossroads and then turn right and then go to the back green.
1: Signposted, though.
3: When people come to the car park, they'll be able to get in the bus and then they'll be able to get dropped off at the Wall of Green instead of being dropped off beyond the Wall of Green. So they'll be able to drop off at the Wall of Green, start your journey around the festival, get to the back side. So you get dropped off at the start and you can get picked up at the end and then back to the car park again.
1: Brilliant. Good idea.
3: Yeah, so that's outside as well. Outside, that's bits. And outside we've got, there's various food vans outside. I can't remember all the names.
1: There's various food vans.
3: I think Strawberry Man is going up there. I think Glasser, I've got a stand outside. There's others, right? I apologise. I don't know how that number's bits of paper in front of me, right? But there are others outside. I'll maybe have some more information for you tonight if I get time to look. And then also as well, in between the food demos, we've got a little small stage next to it for like fill-in background music. So like the folk club are going to do little bits and pieces in between when people are speaking.
1: That's good.
3: They know not to clash. So yeah, that's pretty much the ups and downs of the Wall of Green. So
1: we could go down
3: the street a wee bit now and hit the Old Harbour area.
1: Okay.
3: Right, so the Old Harbour area, as probably everybody will be aware, there's a gaping hole in the back of the Old Harbour.
1: Unfortunately.
3: Right? Yeah, it is unfortunate, right?
1: It's getting repaired, though.
3: It's getting repaired, but it will not be repaired by the Boat Festival, so you will see...
1: Because again, as you are guided by tides for that, the repairers are guided...
3: Yeah, they're guided by times as well, and they're also, the council don't have a magic wand. As much as everybody wishes they had a magic wand, they don't have a magic wand, and things just take time.
1: Of course they do.
3: I'm in construction, I understand it, loads of people don't understand it. But I understand what they have to do.
1: Looking better.
3: To give them their due, they are coming on. Mm. And the day they got planning permission to go and permission from the council, as mad as that sounds, right? They got permission from themselves to go and do it. They were on there the following day.
1: Good.
3: They were there the following day.
1: Brilliant.
3: Now we're back on site. So kudos to them. Like when they got it through, they've just been straight there. So when it first happened, in the 2nd of January, 1st of January, whatever it was, right, we were all just, this is a disaster, right? So let the dust settle, spoke to the council. The council went in and investigated and they'd said, look, we think you'd be all right to go in there and do stuff if you just manage it differently, because you're going to have to manage it differently because you don't have the access. But once they got permission and the rest of it, they went back into the harbour and they found some other things going on in there that meant that they had to remove the permission for us to put big vessels and raft races and the rest of it into the harbour. That's completely and utterly out of our hands. We have no say in that whatsoever.
1: Perfect.
3: So what's not perfect?
1: You're relocating then?
3: Well, the Old Harbour, the main focus of the Old Harbour before was you had the Isabella Fortuna boat vessel in the Old Harbour, you can go on to it. That, they're still coming, they're going to be in the New Harbour.
1: Brilliant.
3: And then there's other boats, there's the Reaper, there's another one that we heard of last night, I can't remember its name, it's a big boat, it's coming. The Douglas Curry lifeboat, it's an old lifeboat converted into something, it's coming. There's other boats coming. There's this year there is a regatta of, and I say it's a small regatta of skiffs. So the local skiffs, there's Portsoy Whitehills, Cullen probably, and there was one further up the coast that was mentioned last night. Kind of, was
1: Fintorn?
3: Was it Finnickdy or Fintorn, something like that? Sandra is on the committee. She's been organising all this, right? And she was on the thing last night speaking about everything, and that's all coming together. They're doing three races per day. Or is it three races? No, sorry. They're doing one day, so they're going to do the Saturday. They're only going to be there on the Saturday. If the weather is terrible on the Saturday, which it won't be, it's going to be brilliant. But if it is, fingers crossed it's not, they're going to shift to the Sunday.
1: Sunday, perfect.
3: They're going to shift to the Sunday. In the Old Harbour, there will still be stuff in the Old Harbour, because the Portsoy Community Enterprise Experiences, they run the boat shed, mm-hmm. and they run classes for... through Banff Academy and other places, and they come up and they do up boats and they get education. It's like with school, all the rest of it. And over the years that that's been happening, amongst other things, there's been boats that have been made that mm-hmm. haven't really been in the water. So I can't remember the exact number, 4 or 5, but they're going into the Old Harbour so people can see the things that are these kids. The kids have done it.
1: With
3: some adult assistance, but the kids have done this.
1: They're great.
3: They need the credit for doing it, because it's a great thing. The mm-hmm. skills, the skills in wooden boats.
1: It's nice for these skills to be passed on. Yeah,
3: very little places that are passing these skills on, and if they don't get passed on, eventually they won't be there. So that's going into the Old Harbour, around about the Old Harbour, obviously at the back end of the Old Harbour, next to the Dooney, which is the bit with the dolphin on it. There's going to be a bit of that fenced off, because that's a site, mm-hmm. so that bit will be out of bounds. You won't be able to get around to that bit of the Old Harbour. But on the front edge of the Old Harbour, where the marble is and the Porthouse Cafe is, that the craft marquee from there has been taken away and taken round to the craft zone, which we'll get to shortly. And in there is basically a community zone, so there's community based stuff going on around about there, and you've got the Northeast Preservation Trust have got the granary building, and there's stuff going in the granary building. Yep. So you will get round to the granary building,
1: and
3: the stuff that's on in front of the marble and all the rest of it. And then, so we'll move slightly further around a wee bit. So instead of the Old Harbour, it's still the Old Harbour really, but it's this is a significant change, right? The harbour stage, as everybody knows it, you would walk down from the Wally Green, and when you come in to the area, you're greeted with a great big massive stage in front of you. Yeah, the I just lost my chain of thought there. The harbour stage. The decision was made to not take back the trailer stage and do away with the presenter based.
1: When you're coming down, that'll look nice, because when you're coming down, you just
3: see the whole thing. You'll see the whole thing, right? So instead, but it's not that there's no entertainment there at all. The instead of I did it last year. I organised all the entertainment for that, right? They decided, right, okay, instead of me doing both stages, let's get a local group to come and run that stage, right? So the Folk Club,
1: very good,
3: in Portsoy, Folk at Salmon Bothy, have thankfully taken that on, and they've pulled together a programme of entertainment for Saturday day and Sunday day. Maybe the stage, there is a stage, but if you remember the festival about 15 odd years ago, there was a stage against, we call it the Pink Hoose in Portsoy.
1: Yeah.
3: It's not so much pink, it's a washed pink new, mm-hmm. but it's the Pink Hoose, and there's a stage going on there covered, and then the Folk Club are getting to be doing bits and pieces. There'll still be an opening ceremony, there'll still be music playing, there'll still be other stuff going on down there, there'll still be atmosphere, all the rest of it. It just won't be as full on as what it was before. You want to hear the same presenters, they're not there, all the different things. So that has been completely and utterly turned on its head. So when you go down there, you will not see the same things that you've seen last year. Absolutely, categorically will not. There's basically nothing the same. Everything has been turned upside down its head and taken a whole new look upon what's going on down there.
1: Excellent.
3: So when you come in, you will have other stuff. You would have come in and think, oh, this is the same as last year. It is going to be different, and there is going to be different stuff to see. So yeah, that's the Old Harbour area. We have spoken a little bit about the New Harbour. There's not much changes really about the New Harbour area, apart for the, well, everybody's getting packed into the New Harbour because of the Old Harbour, and then
1: don't make it bustly and nice. I'm going to stop you there. We're going to have a very quick break, we'll be back in a wee second. The Firewood Company in Banff, your local firewood company. 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
5: And we are back chatting to Willie. We've got we're working our way around the new format right. of the boat festival, aren't we?
3: Yeah, we are. Aye. So we got as far as the new harbour. We'll jump around the corner a wee bit past Barclays into the Salmon Bothy area, which is it's remaining as Coastal Crafts, but it's been changed ever so slightly. As I said before, the craft tent that was out in front of the old harbour has been plucked out of thin air and dropped. And well, basically, the big tent that was at the Bothy side of the road has been made bigger, so there'll be indoor crafters, a bigger zone there, and then at the other side of the road will be the big horseshoe shape of all the outdoor gazebos and tents for the Coastal Crafts area. Kieran at Ellen Spirits has taken that on, and I'll say he's done an absolutely fantastic job. Good. He's done an absolutely fantastic job pulling us together. And the good thing with Kieran is he's in the game and he knows how to set a place up. So previously you might have seen like too many people selling jewellery or too many people selling gin or whatever. But because Kieran...
1: Can there be too much gin?
3: Yeah, no comment. So no, Kieran, he's taken that under his wing, and kudos to him for doing it. He really has knocked it out of the park. He's on it, and he's done really well. And I really implore you to come down and see what he's done, because there's just so much. You'll hear Portoy scream. I haven't got a list of all the names of people that are in there.
1: Leave it as a surprise. Go and visit.
3: You'll definitely get an ice cream. I also think, I'm going to say think, right, because this wasn't discussed last night, but the previous meetings it was discussed that Ellen Spirits potentially would have a little wee stage going with very small amounts of acoustic music going on.
1: Oh, nice.
3: Right, so I'm going to leave that open at the moment. I think it's happening. I don't know what's happening, but I think it will happen, because it'll create a bit more of an atmosphere around there. It didn't do any matter as it was, because it was buzzing in there the whole weekend. It was great. But Kieran was there the whole weekend, and he's seen things, and he sees other festivals, what other people are up to, and how they create the atmosphere. And that was a suggestion that was made to put that on, and nobody had a problem with it. And he said he would organise it. So it might have happened, it might not have happened, but I believe it is happening.
1: Good.
3: So yeah, there's that bit. And then if we go from there, you can take the land train, the little Thomas Choo Choo train, which again is free for moving people back and forth. We do understand it's a wee bit of a walk from the Coastal Crafts or anybody to the back green. So you come around the front of the, to get to the front of the caravan site, there's the front of the caravan site bit. That the question was asked last night, how are you getting on the front of the caravan site? It's full. So there's going to be lots of things to see and do. And the last year was things like the catechin research, and then there was the Coast Guard, there was the tractors, the steam engines, there was cars, there was Moravia. Can't forget
1: right.
3: Moravia, I believe. I don't know this for sure, so I've got to watch what I say, but I believe Moravia are taking something extremely, extremely special due to the boat festival. Something that I can't say too much, because I'll let it out the bag. If it doesn't happen, I'll kick myself. But if it does happen, what I've been told's happening, you're going to be blown away by it. See something while I'm here, right? While we're on Moravia. If you've not been to Moravia, right? It's in Kinloss, right? If you've got any inkling whatsoever that you like planes and helicopters, right? And you've never been to Moravia, make sure you go and see Moravia, right? Because it is absolutely mind-blowing. You could go in there and you could spend 4 hours in there, mm-hmm. right? And you would not be finished.
5: It is. It's good. It's amazing, honestly.
3: Right, so what's my wee plug for Moravia? So moving around the coast to basically the end of the festival is the Bat Green area. And this year it's obviously going to be changed because we don't have the food fair there anymore because we've taken the food zone back into the centre of the town, which everybody was asking for, and we've done it. So the kids zone had somewhere to go, needed somewhere to go, so the kids zone has basically been plucked out of the Wall of Green and has been put next to the big marquee. And when I say big marquee, I mean big. It's a third bigger than we've ever had a tent down there. It's 66 metres by 15 with 3 metres to the eaves. We've never, ever, ever had a tent this big. We need it because of what's happening at night. The tents can be split up into three areas through the day. So there's going to be the bottom area with the stage and the entertainment and all the rest of it. The middle bit is going to be a bit of, I think the library are going in there, the coding sessions and
5: book bugs and all these different things.
3: And then there's entertainment on through the day. Let's just take a step back, right? Entertainment. Last year in that marquee, I set that all up, right? And the philosophy I took was, because it was just me managing both, I had to watch how to manage it. So I did what I did on the Saturday, and then I flipped it, and I did the opposite on the Sunday. So what was loosely what was on Saturday on the Harbour stage was on the Bat Green stage on the Sunday and switched, yeah? And what I noticed was that the people who were, the times when there were bands on, the areas were empty. The times when there were entertainment on, with kids and all the rest of it, the places were rammed, yeah? So the kiddies' entertainment and all the rest of it, it costs money, but it doesn't cost as much as it does to get well-established bands to come and play and all the rest of it, right? So the idea this year has been that through the day, it will be entertainment that's on, not bands. So you will, the opening act, because like we always have brass band, silver band. So on the Saturday, I think it's a Turriff silver band open the show at 11, they get an hour. And then on the Sunday, the Bamshire Community Band, they do it. And I think it's 11:30, they get for an hour. You kind of have to let them go first because the amount of setup they require, they require, their music stands, their seats, the organisation, all the rest of it, right? Getting them all set up so people can hear them. So they're going on first. And then beyond that, there's going to be things like the Anne MacArthur Dancers, Anne MacArthur Dancers, K Dance, Skip to the Beat. And then on Sunday, so basically stuff like that across the whole weekend, right? Slots. But the other thing that I noticed, this must have done on purpose, but the other thing that I noticed that has just happened, right, is last year it was a full program from morning till afternoon on both stages, right? So if you were at the Harbour stage, you would definitely miss what was on the Bat Green stage because you wouldn't see it in the afternoon. If you missed it, you missed it. If you were there, you wanted to see that, you would see that, but you would miss that. What's actually just, and I'm actually really glad this has happened, right, is the programme for the Harbour stage is basically like two halves. So it goes once and then it repeats. It might be different, slightly different music, but it's the same acts. So they might play a different set or something, but you're getting, if the act's on first, it'll be on in the afternoon as well.
5: That's good. Yeah? So everybody's getting a similar sort of
3: thing goes on at the Back Green. So it'll the two groups will go on, have a break, and the groups will go on again. So if you're over one end of the town and you see what you've seen over there, and then you walk to the other end of the town, you don't have to worry that you've missed seeing something that you wanted to see because you shouldn't have missed it unless you end up in the middle and you miss everything. Yeah, so that's another good thing. The one thing we're really excited about is obviously we've got the evening entertainment over there. The Pete and Diesel thing has created an absolute storm.
5: sold out
3: all the tickets within no time at all. We've got competitions running at the moment. The Saturday night entertainment, we've got Wicked. It's a Wicked show, so the movie Wicked. So it's like the music from the movie Wicked, and then a break, and then the Taylor Swift show. And fair enough, Taylor Swift was there last year, but there's been the new album, there's loads of new tracks, And I know that the show has been twisted and moved and changed.
5: There's
3: and
5: lots of new
3: things
5: stuff,
3: been put
5: yeah.
3: in. Yeah, and other, I was just speaking to the Taylor Toofy Glasgow. I was speaking to her yesterday. So I know roughly what she's going to do. The thing that we hadn't been able to announce for ages because it took so long to organise was the gap. Because I need 30 minutes in between Wicked and Taylor for reasons that I'm not going to go into. But I need 30 minutes, right? And we didn't have anything to fill it. I was just going to go on and spin some tunes,
5: okay.
3: right? But
5: so
3: I don't really think people want to sit and listen to me pressing cue and play, and, right? So my daughter and some other people in Portoya go to the group K-Dance, mm-hmm. right? And when we were at Banff Castle last May...
5: A community showcase.
3: We went in and we just... Hey, look about Esme had been invited to do with a dance group to go and do a little bit. And then on come the elites, yeah? And, like, me being me, I know what I'm looking at. And honestly, I was just blown away. When they finished, me and Lisa and myself looked at each other, and we just looked at each other, and the words came out, Bullfest, looking at each other. And it's 10... The email was sent out the day after that. Please, would you come to the Bullfest, right? And it's taken
5: all this time
3: to get it pulled together because it's kids, it's groups and all the rest of it, right? But we are absolutely delighted to announce that K-Dance will be coming. The K-Dance Elites, right, will be coming to do 25 minutes of high-energy dance in between Wicked
5: Brilliant.
3: And Taylor, right? And I've seen little bits and snippets. Esme's seen them practicing and it's going to blow you, honestly. There's so many people who are never going to see anything like this in their life. I honestly say it's like things you see on the TV.
5: Brilliant.
3: And you see it right in front of your eyes, and it's going to be loud, and it's going to be boom, there's going to be lights everywhere, smoke, you name it, it'll be there. So please, if you haven't got your tickets for that yet,
5: get them.
3: Go and get some tickets for that, because that's going to be great. And after last year as well, we did it was Taylor and Ollie, and then... You're wandering about the place at 9:30 once they'd finished, and everything. If it's coming next, Willie. And I'm like, well, it was a kids' night, so nothing. Sorry, right? That was maybe a mistake, right? So this year we have got local band Chris Grant and the Blues Response Unit. They're coming down for, I'm going to say 9:00. It might be 9:30, right? Depending on how it all rolls. They're going to go for after the Taylor show till finish and just go. The full band.
5: They're very good.
3: And if you've heard Chris Grant before in the pubs and the club circuit and the pub circuit and all the rest of it, he's very good. He's a good singer. Mm-hmm. But he's got the full band with him, the drummer, the guitarist, the bass guitar. David the barman's actually the guy that runs the bar is actually the bass guitarist. So David will be up on the stage.
5: So he'll be running back and forth.
3: Yeehaw with the guitar. So that's the... I forgot as well. Sons of the Soil on the Friday
5: yes.
3: night. They're doing the support for Pete and Diesel.
5: Pete and Diesel.
3: And to say they are buzzing.
5: I bet.
3: Disney even touched the sides. They are just over the moon. They're getting to do this. So they've been practicing. So, yeah, the evening entertainment is going to be mind-blowing.
5: Excellent.
3: It really is going to be mind-blowing. So, do you want to do one more break? Or do we want to just go straight into this?
5: We'll have a quick break.
3: Go on, quick break. Go for it.
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1: Now, we are discussing the new layout for the Scottish Traditional Boat Festival, but Willie has quite eloquently told us all about. There's loads to see, do new things happening. Just, it's just great. Couple more things to talk about. Mm-hmm. Willie has, he actually blew him away yesterday. He says, well, we'll have a competition. I said, oh, go on then.
3: So it's that good. It's that good. I come down to announce it myself.
1: Absolutely.
3: It's the biggest one we've ever done. So
1: it's massive.
3: What we've decided to do is, because of all the support and love and respect we get for Devon FM, Devon FM are getting the
1: ultimate.
3: They're getting what am I waiting to say, right?
1: So, ultimate package.
3: Yeah, the ultimate package, the full shebang, right? So you're getting two Pete and Diesel tickets, which you can't buy. You're getting two Saturday day tickets, two Saturday night tickets for the full night, and two Sunday day tickets. All adult tickets for entry. That's about 150 quid's worth of tickets there.
1: Wow, that's amazing. Got all that, but you need to work for it.
3: Well, you've got to do a little bit of work for it. Now, I had a wee think yesterday about a question. We're not going to give this away too easy, right? But you'll figure it out. So the question is, that you've got to answer, is what type of van does Callum Dan drive from Pete and Diesel?
1: Okay, so what type of van does Callum Dan from Pete and Diesel drive, and you could be in with a chance of winning that mighty, mighty bundle for the Boat Festival. You're going Friday night, you're going Saturday through the day, you're going back again Saturday night, and you're back again on Sunday. Yeah, we'll pop that up on the Devon FM Facebook page in a wee second. You'll be able to pop your answer under there in the comments. You can email me, lynn@devonfm.co.uk, or as you always do, give me a call, 01261 812000. We'll post that soon.
3: Get typing.
1: Absolutely, get to Google. I had to go to Google. Are we okay to carry on with this?
3: Aye, we are. This is pretty much the main reason I've come down here today, right?
1: This is just being announced by this, right? So if you win this bundle and you're there on the Sunday,
3: yeah,
1: you're in for a treat.
3: You're in for what I'm away to tell you, right? So this has been spoken about for a long time, right? We tried last year to get a certain display back above our heads that you've got to apply for, and you don't get told till way close to the festival. And this year again, we got knocked back last year, we got knocked back this year because they're in America, right?
1: So we're talking about the Red Arrows.
3: Yeah, we are talking to the Red Arrows, right? So that.
1: But you've had them, you've ticked that box.
3: We've had them once, yeah, but people would love to have them back.
1: But
3: they ask all the time, but it's very difficult. It's extremely difficult to do that, right? So what we've done this time is Audrey, vice chair of the Boat Festival, has sat and researched and came across the Global Stars Aerobatic Display Team, right? So I can announce right here and now that the Global Stars Aerobatic Display Team will be over the top of Portsoy on Sunday afternoon doing 25 minutes to half an hour of full-on high-energy aerobatic displays. Now, this is a four-plane display team. They are, let me just quickly get this right before I make a mess of it. They are extra planes. So there's an extra 330SC, there's a 300L, a 260, and a 300S. So these are aerobatic planes, prop on the front, wings obviously, right, or it'll fall out the sky, won't get up. On the end of the wingtips, they have smoke packs. And they'll be doing twists and barrel rolls, loops, the whole shebang over the top of Portsoy. And that has taken some monumental effort to be able to get to this point.
1: But
3: and I'm sitting here today telling you.
1: What a way to close your boat.
3: Well, that's the whole ethos of it. This display is going to close the festival for the weekend.
1: Brilliant.
3: And we are, honestly, I am so delighted to be able to sit here and tell people about
1: that's it. That's amazing. So on Sunday, you'll be able to see later on, the global-starred, world-class aerobatic display team perform at the 2026 Scottish Traditional Boat Festival.
3: Yeah. These pilots, they are pulling 5G in some of these loops and turns that they're doing. They've got the smoke pouring off. I mean, they can do other things as well, but because we are the longest day, yeah, there is no point in putting fireworks on the end of the planes because you don't see it. They can do sparks coming off the end of the wingtips and all that type of thing, but obviously when it's not dark, that's pointless, right? So we've went with a smoke option. This display team are worldwide. They are out in the Middle East a lot doing things. They've done many flypasts for Queen Elizabeth. They've never performed north of Ayr in Scotland.
1: So
3: they've never been in the north of Scotland before.
1: Total scoop.
3: Yeah. So they're flying. They're flying up and they're flying into Easterton Airfield, which is up beside Tain, I believe.
1: Yeah.
3: We've organised them jet fuel, hangars, board, all the rest of the stuff. Flight director has been involved. We've got all the maritime restrictions put in, air restrictions put in. It's been a monumental effort.
1: But how amazing.
3: Licensing, we'll leave that one for another. If you know, you know. If you don't, you're not going to find out. But licensing, that was another headache. But it's finally over the line. If it had been over the line 3 weeks ago, I would have been sitting here 3 weeks ago. But this is literally, as of last night, we have permission to go and tell the public that this is happening.
1: Amazing.
3: I know it's only 2 weeks to go, but it is what it is.
1: If you haven't got your tickets, go get your tickets for the Boat Festival.
3: Yeah.
1: It's a Global Stars aerobatic team. I mean, I'm reading, Laura's just very kindly sent us a press release while Willie was sitting here. A group of elite pilots who have performed at events around the world, from China and India to Australia, Europe and Ireland, and on the Sunday, at Portsoy.
3: And Portsoy. They're coming to Portsoy.
1: And Portsoy, they'll be able to add that.
3: Honestly, I'm really excited. I mean, we've spoken to other people who are involved in, the guys at Moravia, right? Because there's guys at Moravia that used to run the Red Arrows, right? I've got a signature of the guy, my daughter's got a signature of Teddy, all the rest of it, right? And you sit there and speak to them because they're just so open. And you go, because we knew about this ages ago, right? You're sitting speaking to them and, what do you think about this? What do you think about that? And they're like, Willie, honestly, better. Better.
1: You've heard it from Willie.
3: It's better. That's coming from people that used to be part of the Red Arrows. And they've seen these things. The thing I come back to, right, is the Red Arrows, right? You say the Red Arrows and you know what you're going to get.
1: Yes.
3: Yeah? Right? You can type the Red Arrows into Google and you can see hundreds and thousands of videos of the Red Arrows doing displays, right? And you could probably do the same for these global stars, okay?
1: But we don't know yet.
3: But generally across, unless you are in the know and you've been to the Royal International Air Tattoo or something like that, right? You're not going to have seen this before. And I honestly think that people need to come out and just come and see this.
1: Absolutely.
3: And be blown away, because it really is going to be something special.
1: It is. And if you really, you know, get your tickets for the Boat Festival or enter the competition.
3: Enter the competition.
1: Absolutely. Do the competition once more and then we're going to finish up with some jigsaw. What type of van does Callum Dan from Pete and Diesel drive? Do you know the answer, Willie?
3: I know the answer.
1: He's away home to enter.
3: I knew the question.
1: He's away home to enter. And if you can be in with a chance of winning two Friday night tickets, it's sold out. You get a chance to see Pete and Diesel. Two Saturday day tickets for the festival. Two Saturday night tickets for all that entertainment that's happening that Willie's just told us about. And two Sunday day tickets to wander around the Boat Festival again and to see the brilliant Global Stars world-class aerobatic display team performing live at the 2026 Scottish Traditional Boat Festival. So excited. Okay. I'm always excited for the Boat Festival, but this is just the cherry on
3: it. We've been scratching at the bit to try and get this over the line to get
1: done it
3: public. This should have really been done a month ago, right?
1: Hey, but it's worth the wait.
3: If you know how hard it is to pull these things together, you will completely understand what we are up against, right? And kudos to the whole team, right?
1: Brilliant.
3: It's over the line now and it's happening.
1: Well done.
3: So I will be back. I'm going to wait to do some more work. I'm going to paint some oak, right?
1: He's back to his day job.
3: Then I'll have my supper and then I'll come back down here and we'll go over and we'll draw this competition.
1: And pick some highlights.
3: We're not going to do 48 minutes of it next time. We'll abbreviate it to about 20 minutes.
1: We'll pick some highlights to talk about.
3: Your evening listeners will get to hear most of this again. And then get your competition drawn, and we'll get the tickets emailed out to the winner.
1: Brilliant. We'll pop that up on the Dividend Fair Facebook page in a wee second. Remember, the Global Stars World Class Aerobatic Display Team will be performing at the Boat Festival this year, closing the show on the Sunday. Thank you, Willie.
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there. 2 Saturday day tickets for the festival, 2 Saturday night tickets for the entertainment at night, and then again 2 Sunday day tickets. Wow, what a bundle. One person can win all that. You can spend your whole weekend at the Boat Festival. To be in with a chance of winning this magnificent bundle, here's your question. What type of van does Callum Dan from Pete and Diesel drive? There you go. You can. I'm actually just in the middle of popping it on our social media page, the Devon FM Facebook page. 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Or give me a call, 01261 812000. 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

There's Nomad there, and I want to give you devotion. 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
0: 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Now, just a quick reminder that the Seafine Food Van is currently sitting up at the Devon Sports Centre. The car park there, they're there till 12 noon. Then the food van will move across to Macduff, to Banff Macduff Men's Shed Car Park. That's Fife Street in Macduff, and they're there from 12:30. So, yep, that's what's happening there currently. Oh, will he still be number one tomorrow evening? I'm not sure. Will they manage to hold on? I certainly hope so. It's Sam Fender and Olivia Dean. It's Rain Me In.

0: AM to PM is in association with Baird's Pharmacy, Castle Street in Banff. See you there.
1: Time for our album of the week. Album of the week this week comes from Joby Riccio. It's Face the Feeling, got a good country vibe this has, loving it. Two tracks today, we're going to start with Coyote.

There you go, second track today from our album of the week, Joby Riccio. It's Face the Feeling. That was Love of the Song. Loving our sound. It is 22:12. 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Now, before we head into some banana and cruel summer, let me update you with our competition. We've got a cracking competition running currently, and it's courtesy of our friends at the Scottish Traditional Boat Festival. We've got a massive bundle to give away for the boat festival. One person could win all this. We've got two Friday night tickets to go and see Pete and Diesel, two Saturday day tickets for the Scottish Traditional Boat Festival, two Saturday night tickets for the evening entertainment, and then back again on Sunday to round off the Traditional Boat Festival. You could be in with a chance of winning that entire bundle to your very own self. Here's your question. What type of van does Callum Dan from Pete and Diesel drive? You can head over to the Devon FM Facebook page. The question's there. Pop your answer in the comments underneath. You can email lynn@devonfm.co.uk. Loads of you have already. And also the phone's been ringing. It's 01261 812000. Good luck to everyone. It's a cracking bundle to win.

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Blondie there and Call Me, which you all have been doing. Not much wonder. What an amazing bundle I have to give away today. The phone has been ringing non-stop. If you don't know what we're doing today, courtesy of our friends at the Scottish Traditional Boat Festival, excuse me, we have a bundle of tickets to give away for a competition. Now, the bundle includes 2 Friday night tickets, which is to go and see the sold-out Pete and Diesel gig, 2 Saturday day tickets for the Boat Festival, then 2 Saturday night tickets for the entertainment at the Boat Festival in the evening, and then 2 Sunday day tickets to wander around the Boat Festival again as well. So yeah, it's a great bundle of prizes, and of course they've got the fantastic air display happening in the Sunday afternoon, so you'll be able to see that as well. It's the Global Stars, that's who they are, a world class aerobatic display team performing at the Portsoy Boat Festival. They've never flown this far north in Scotland ever, so you could be in with a chance of seeing them for nothing, because we've got that whole bundle to give away. Whole bundle, 2 Friday night tickets, 2 Saturday day tickets, and then 2 Saturday night tickets, and then again 2 Sunday day tickets. It's amazing. So we need a question. We do. What type of van does Callum Dan from Pete and Diesel drive? What type of van does Callum Dan from Pete and Diesel drive? If you do know that answer, come on, get involved. You could be winning that massive bundle of tickets. And you can head over to the Devon FM Facebook page. The question is there. Pop your answer in the comments. You can email lynn@devonfm.co.uk or give me a call, like Blondie said, and you've all been doing. 01261 812000. Good luck, good luck, good luck.

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The sun always shines on TV, also shines on the northeast of Scotland. We have got sun this afternoon. Yes, inland and up the coast, we've got just that big, bright sun in the sky. Unfortunately, it's coming alongside it with that freshening breeze. But if you find yourself a wee corner today, it's going to be wonderful. We've got up and down the coast, we've got a maximum temperature of 16 degrees. And heading inland, let me just double check that one, we've got 17 degrees. That fresh breeze is still hanging about a little bit. But to say you get a wee corner, but remember, because of that high density of the sun, our UV levels are really high today. So remember, get that factor, whatever you wear, on yourself before you sit out in the sun, or even just for a walk. I know somebody was going back and forth up their pathway, doing their bins and potting about, burnt head. I know, should have worn a hat.

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think I listened to that intro far too long. It's good though, isn't it? So here we go. Let me tell you all about what's happening out and about. So let's start just now. And the Seafine Food Van is in Macduff, particularly at Bath Macduff Main Shed 5 Street in Macduff. That's where it's all parked up. If you haven't used the Seafine Food Van, it's a nice opportunity to go and find out what it's all about. If you're a regular user, get your carrier bags and you head up there. They're there from 12:30 till the sell out. Now, tomorrow night, Friday the 29th of May at 7pm, Banff Castle have their May Orchard Music Night. It's lovely in the orchard, and the weather forecast isn't lovely for tomorrow evening, 19 degrees. You could be sitting in the orchard with your picnic. Enjoy a chilled out, relaxed live music session with Martin Bannon. You can get your tickets for this at the gates. That's Banff Castle, Castle Street here in Banff, Orchard Music Night tomorrow night at 7pm. It's Martin Bannon who's providing the entertainment. Enjoy a chilled out, relaxed live music session, courtesy of Martin. He's good, so good. Go and give him a Google. Tickets can be bought at the gate.

Let me give you some dates for your diary. Saturday the 6th of June, it's the 27th Cornhill Highland Games. Yes, part of the Royal Scottish Highland Games Association. One of the highlights in the calendar for the local community, as well as the many visitors about. Enjoy a full programme including heavy events, light events. We've got tug of war, Highland dancing, races, pipe bands, stalls, catering, entertainment, so much more. So that takes Saturday the 6th of June in Cornhill. Entry is payable at the gate on the day and free parking is available adjacent to the games field. So that's the 27th Cornhill Highland Games, Saturday the 6th of June. Oh, go. It's good fun. It really is. It's a whole day's entertainment.

Saturday, the 7th of June, it's a holistic and craft fair taking place at Balfe Macduff Men's Shed. That's 5 Street in Macduff. 11 a.m. to 4 p.m. is your time. Crafters, therapies, readers, tombola. It's just a great day out, a magical day, I'll tell you what they call it, of well-being, connection and community. So it's a holistic and craft fair, Macduff Men's Shed, Balfe Macduff Men's Shed, 11 a.m. to 4 p.m. That's Sunday, June the 7th. And let's finish off today's community announcements with our competition. We have got, courtesy of our friends at Scottish Traditional Boat Festival, the Boat Festival in Pertsoy, a bundle of tickets to give away. Now, one person can win all of this. We've got 2 Friday night tickets. It's to see sold out Pete and Diesel. No one can get these tickets. 2 Saturday day tickets for the Boat Festival. 2 Saturday evening entertainment tickets. And then 2 Sunday day tickets as well. And as we've just heard earlier on this morning, there's a big air display there as well, rounding off the show. So you're getting to see all that for nothing if you can win this bundle. How can you win the bundle, you're asking me? Here we go. Got a question. What type of van does Callum Dan from Pete and Diesel drive? What type of van does Callum Dan from Pete and Diesel drive? If you know the answer to that, you could be with a chance of winning your ticket. Here, how you do it. Minus music. You can head over to the Devon FM Facebook page. The question is there, and you can just pop your answer in the comments. You can email Lynn at devonfm.co.uk. I've just had a flurry of emails. And there's another one, my goodness, just coming in. Or you can give me a call, 01261 812000. Good luck to all of you. It's a fantastic bundle to win.

Almost 20 to 1 in excess there and new sensation. Yeah, I should say our competition closes at 5:30 this evening, and Willie from the Scottish Traditional Boat Festival will be back this evening again, and he will announce the winner around about 6:30. So good luck to everyone that is currently entering the competition. I'm loving the attention to detail, because I'm not only getting just an answer, because the question is, what type of van does Callum Dan from Pete and Diesel drive? I'm also getting the colour. Oh, I love you lot out there. I love you.

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1: Right, let's do a couple on this day as well. We can. 1983, actress and singer Irene Cara. We know if it's coming, don't we? Well, one or two. Started a six-week run at number one in the US singles chart. Number two here with Flashdance, What a Feeling, taken from the film, of course, it's Flashdance.

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Here's Lady Gaga, Poker Face, because apparently on this day in 2019, it was voted second in the world's greatest gambling songs of all time. Didn't know it was a thing. Oh, by the way, Motorhead's Ace of Spades was first.

Lady Gaga there and Poker Face. 2021, that's when American singer Olivia Rodrigo became the youngest solo artist to achieve the coveted UK chart double at 18 years old and 3 months. 18 years and 3 months old. Her single Good For You climbed to number one on the UK singles chart after debuting at number two the previous week, while her debut album Sour entered the UK albums chart at number one.

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UB40 there and a red wine. You know what I'm thinking about. It's 6 minutes past one. We've got some birthdays we'll have a look at. We'll do the competition again because it's just going a wee bit wild. My goodness, I'm so excited to be able to announce the winner tonight. Well, I won't be. Willie will be from the Scottish Traditional Boat Festival. He'll be announcing the winner later on. I wish you could all win. I really do. We can't. One of you is going to win that fabulous bundle. We'll update you on that bundle after the script.

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Joe Jackson, is she really going out with him? That's from the 80s. I hope someone's answered his question by now because it's had a long wait. So let's do our competition before we do our birthdays. I have got a massive bundle of all things goodness from the Scottish Traditional Boat Festival. A big thank you to them for this bundle that we have got. One person can win all this. So are you ready? We have got two Friday night tickets. That is to see sold out Pete and Diesel. I know you just cannot get your hands on these tickets for love nor money. Two Saturday day tickets for the Boat Festival. Two Saturday night entertainment tickets, and then you're back again on the Sunday with the Sunday day tickets. And of course, it's just been announced today that they're wrapping up the Boat Festival on the Sunday with the Global Stars aerobatic display team. They are immense. Go and have a wee Google of them. They are fabulous. Right, so how do we win these tickets, you want to know? Here we go. The question is, what type of van does Callum Dan from Pete and Diesel drive? What type of van does Callum Dan from Pete and Diesel drive? If you do know the answer, it's worth a shot. It really, really is. Head over to the Devon FM Facebook page. The question is there. Pop your answer in the comments below. You can email lynn@devonfm.co.uk. That has been going wild today, and so is the phone. 01261 812000. Lots and lots of luck to you all.

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2: 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Banff and Macduff Men's Shed, 5 Street, Macduff.
0: We are going to have a birthday. And it is the amazing, awesome Gladys Knight's birthday today. Born on this day, 1944, singer-songwriter Gladys Knight. Of course, we know her best for her work with Gladys Knight and the Pips. She had the US number one, Midnight Train to Georgia, UK number four single, 1975, The Way We Were. But do you remember when she teamed up with Boy George and Culture Club? Oh, this is so good. Happy birthday, Gladys Knight.

Gladys Knight's birthday today. Happy birthday to her. Also celebrating today, we've got John Fogerty, musician, singer, songwriter. Of course, started out with Creedence Clearwater Revival. And he, after they parted ways in 1972, John Fogerty had a successful solo career. We've had one collab already today, Boy George and Gladys Knight. Here's John Fogerty, Bruce Springsteen.

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1: I dare you.
0: Righty-ho, you're there, hello.
2: I'm here, yes. Good afternoon to you and everybody listening.
0: Good afternoon. A bit disappointing if you hadn't turned up. I've been saying to folk that you will be here.

0: Oh, great. Yeah. Yeah, it's Thursday afternoon again. I'm here.
1: I know. The sun is shining. We've got another lovely
0: sun
1: day.
0: The sun is shining. Yeah, bit of a breeze, but the sun is shining. The
1: absolutely.
0: Sun is out.
1: Absolutely.
0: And we better make the most of it.
1: That's all we'll say. We'll leave leave on a high.
0: Yes, that's it.
1: absolutely. We've got some good temperatures coming our way as well, though. So
0: it's going to be warm. I mean, I'm not a person who enjoys very hot temperatures, I'll be honest with you. Just gently warm is where I sit.
1: Well, you're sitting well then for today and tomorrow.
0: Yes, I am. Yeah, it's just about right for me.
1: Excellent, perfect. So what is happening this afternoon?
0: This afternoon, we're going to be looking at the chart for this week in 1978, where we had a double A-side at number one from Boney M. Rivers of Babylon and Brown Girl in the Ring.
1: I love Boney M.
0: And then we've got the Bee Gees with Night Fever. We've got Travolta and Olivia Newton-John and You're the One That I Want. So there's a bit of, bit of that going on. I don't know why they're in the same chart, why they turned up in the same chart. But anyway, I'm not going to sort of worry my head about that. But we've got quite a lot. We've got Plastic Bertrand in there, Smokey.
1: Wow.
0: Got a very weird one at number 25 this week. X-ray Specs, The Day the World Turned Dayglow. Do you remember when everything was in dayglow? You know, all the posters you saw in the shop windows were in dayglow pink and dayglow yellow. You know, it's a sort of... It suddenly took over the world and then it disappeared, thankfully.
1: I really can't remember that tune. X-ray Specs, the name is kind of flitting about in my brain here.
0: We've got that. We've got Manfred Mann's there, Stranglers are there, Rose Royce... Rod Stewart is there. It's a Rod Stewart one for the Scottish football team.
1: Oh no, what's that now?
0: 1976. Olay, olay, olay.
1: Oh right, okay. See, she that hasn't got a clue.
0: Clue. Yeah. I can see that you follow football avidly.
1: I know that the World Cup is coming up. I know that.
0: Yes, yes.
1: I know that's pending. And I'm still very confused whether we're getting a holiday or not. I keep on saying that. I'm not sure.
0: Is it on? Is it off? Is it on? I don't know.
1: I know it's been said it's been recognised as a holiday, but loads of folk aren't getting it. And I think it's causing a wee bit of disharmony. But
0: Yes, of course. Of course.
1: So can't make up my mind. But come on, Scotland, here we go.
0: At number 30, we've got the Michael Zaga Band, which is Let's All Chant. That's all they do. I would have loved to have been the lyric writer on that song. Got paid a fortune for about six words.
1: Absolutely, absolutely. Getting your royalties. Come on, folks, chant. Wow.
0: So there's some good stuff there. Blondie's there and so on. So, yeah, it's going to be a good track, good chart this afternoon, I think.
1: And you have Raking About again.
0: You're waiting for it, aren't you? Yes, I've got two Lost and Forgottens for you. First one is a band called The Pyramid and a song called Summer of Last Year. It was released in January 1967, but they were classed as a UK sunshine pop trio.
1: What does that mean? What does that mean?
0: Hence Pyramid, I suppose. But it's a highly sought-after obscure curio, apparently. It is very California-style Beach Boys harmony. So they were sort of trying to ape that to a certain extent. And the main feature was a guy called Ian MacDonald, who changed his name to Ian Matthews and joined Fairport Convention eventually.
1: Wasn't much of a name change, was it?
0: No, not really.
1: We didn't go all out with that one, eh?
0: No, we didn't try hard at all. But anyway, so it's a nice gentle song to listen to for the summer.
1: Good.
0: I thought so. We'll have that one. And my second one is for a group called The Four Pennies. Now you might think, we've all heard of The Four Pennies.
1: Oh, hello.
0: But this one is a track called When the Boy's Happy, and it's actually The Chiffons.
1: Now, just scrambled my wee head there. So
0: right, yes. Well, so the Chiffons, as you know, their first track was "He's So Fine." Mm-hmm. Well, they were recording under two names at that time: the Chiffons and the Four Pennies.
1: Hedging their bets.
0: That's exactly right, because they just dropped the Four Pennies as soon as "He's So Fine" became a hit.
1: Okay.
0: It was as simple as that. So the Four Pennies, "When the Boy's Happy," never went anywhere. That was 1963. But it's quite a nice song, so I thought I'd play that one.
1: Oh, that's good. That'd be interesting to listen. So is the Four Pennies sound the same as the Chiffon sound?
0: Yes, very similar. Yeah. Right, I mean, okay. You could actually change the label on the record.
1: Oh, right, okay.
0: The Chiffons on there, but I thought I'd play it anyway.
1: Sounds good. Sounds perfect music for a sunny Thursday afternoon. The whole lot.
0: Well, that's exactly what I thought. Even if the chart is not full of that sort of music, I'm going to place a couple in there that are.
1: Good. Excellent. So I'll just sit out in the sun. I've got a couple of people to see them back, sit out in the sun with the dog and listen to you, John.
0: Well, I'm sure it would be nice up at Battery Green there.
1: It will. In that
0: you've got a nice bit there that you can get away from any breeze, and it'll be lovely, and you'll be burnt to death.
1: Oh, thank you. Burnt to a crisp. And, of course, you will be reminding people about this wonderful, wonderful competition that we're currently running. Wouldn't you?
0: Yes, indeed. That's an amazing offer. I think it's incredible.
1: Well, we'll do it just now very quickly so folk can give a chance, then you can do it again in the middle of the afternoon. We'll do it tonight.
0: Okay.
1: Righty-ho. Our wonderful, wonderful friends at Scottish Traditional Boat Festival, they've given us a magnificent bundle to give away. Listen to this, John. We've got two Friday night tickets. That's to see sold out Pete and Diesel. You cannot get these tickets anywhere. Two Saturday day tickets for the festival, two Saturday night tickets for the entertainment, and then two Sunday day tickets as well. It's a massive bundle. One person can win that. It's brilliant, isn't it?
0: Absolutely amazing. Absolutely amazing.
1: So, to be in with a chance of winning this bundle, we're asking you a question. What type of van does Callum Dan from Pete and Diesel drive? What type of van does Callum Dan from Pete and Diesel drive? You can head over to the Devon FM Facebook page there. The questions there, pop your answer in the comments. You can email Lynn at devonfm.co.uk or give me a phone, 01261 812000. And those lovely, lovely listeners out there, they're even telling me the colour of Callum Dan's van today.
0: And I presume it's not diesel. The answer's not diesel.
1: It's not diesel. It's not diesel. Absolutely not. Good luck to everyone.
0: Yeah, I think that's a brilliant, brilliant offer. And somebody's going to win a really nice prize there.
1: Somebody's really winning big today. The competition
0: they will. Are.
1: If you could maybe do a wee half an hour warning at 5 o'clock, competition closes at 5:30. And we will announce the winner when Willie from Scottish Traditional Boat Festival comes back in during the community announcements. And he will announce the winner around about 6:30.
0: Great. Brilliant.
1: Good luck, everybody.
0: Great.
1: And have a lovely afternoon, John.
0: I will indeed. See you soon.

0: Fine Young Cannibals here, and Ever Fallen in Love, celebrating Roland Giff from the band. It's his birthday today. He was born on this day, 1962.
1: AM to PM is in association with Baird's Pharmacy, Castle Street in Banff. See you there.
0: And it's the Princess of Pop's birthday today. Happy birthday, Kylie Minogue. Mm-hmm.

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0: It's Mark Feely from Westlife's birthday today. Happy birthday to him. Born on this day in 1981. Do you know that Westlife have sold over 50 million records worldwide but have never managed to break into the US market? America, buy Westlife.

0: celebrating Mark Feely from Westlife's birthday today. Happy birthday to him. And certainly happy birthday if you are celebrating today. It's almost a weekend birthday. It's Thursday. That's a weekend's Eve's Eve, isn't it? Absolutely. Well, I'm waiting to hand over to John down there in Cushnie. Sun is streaming in the window in the studios down there as well. That's lovely here. This afternoon, you've got a high of 16 up and down the coast, a high of 17 if you are heading inland. I know we've still got that fresh breeze, but you find yourself a lovely wee corner. It's going to be absolutely glorious. Remember, take John with you. He's very portable, you know, very portable. Pick him up and take him out with you. And have a brilliant Thursday afternoon. Remember, he will be updating you on our wonderful, wonderful prize, courtesy of our friends at Scottish Traditional Boat Festival. We've got that massive bundle of tickets to give away to one person who's going to have the time of their life. Portsoy Boat Festival weekend. They're going to get a chance to go every day and go to all the entertainment as well. Only because it's so sunny, I've gone for the Coors Summer Sunshine, taking us at 2 o'clock. Have a brilliant, brilliant afternoon.
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3: And a very good afternoon to you. It's 2 o'clock on this Thursday afternoon, and yes, it's me, I'm John, I'm back again, like a bad penny, and I'm here until 6 o'clock, I am really. We're going to be looking at the chart for this week in 1978, some good tracks on that. We've got some new tracks just released. We've got the community announcements coming up at 3:30, so keep your ears prepared for that. We've got a brilliant competition to tell you about, so it's all happening on Thursday afternoon here on Deveron FM. Anyway, starting off with the track that is at number 30 this week in 1978, we find the Michael Zagger Band. Yeah, Let's All Chant. Now, there's loads and loads of lyrics to learn on this one. It's got an iconic classical infused piano hook, yes it has, and minimal lyrics. It was a club track that stood as one of the ultimate underground to mainstream disco crossovers of the year. Peaked at number 8 and spent 2 weeks there at number 8, and spent a total of 11 weeks in our chart. It's the Michael Zagger Band and Let's All Chant. Okay then.

Okay, that's the Michael Zaga Band, and Let's All Chant at number 30 this week in 1978. At number 29, we find Andrew Gold, American singer-songwriter. Andrew crafted a flawless and a harmony-drenched California soft rock classic featuring the uncredited backing vocals from his friend Freddie Mercury. Finally peaked at number 5, where it spent 2 weeks, and it spent 12 weeks in our chart. Brilliant, brilliant song from Andrew Gold here, Never Let Her Slip Away.

0: There we go, Mr. Andrew Gold there with his mate, Freddie Mercury. Wouldn't it be nice to say, that's my mate, Freddie, you know?
1: Ahoy, Portsoy! The Glenglasgow Scottish Traditional Boat Festival is back, Saturday the 13th and Sunday the 14th of June 2026. 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
0: Welcome back. We've reached number 28, well, we're not very far into the chart yet, but at number 28 we find David Soul. Now, I think for the last 3 weeks I've ended up playing a David Soul track because it was in the charts, and that's 1976, 77 and now 78. He was the Starsky and Hutch television star who continued his incredibly sort of lucrative musical side hustle with this gentle soft pop ballad. It was aimed directly at his massive UK fan base. It peaked at number 12, where it only spent 1 week and spent a total of 10 weeks in our chart. I don't recall this track, I'll be honest. It sure brings out the love in your eyes. David Soul.

There we go, that's Mr. David Soul of Starsky and Hutch fame. And it sure brings out the love in your eyes. I've got a sty in my eye. No, I haven't. Anyway, moving on quickly to number 27. Now, this is the man with the golden flute, Mr. James Galway. He used to be on television an awful lot. This is a very, very talented man. He was a virtuoso flute player. I suppose the reason we don't hear... I mean, he's well into his 80s now, so probably taking a well-earned rest. He took John Denver's folk ballad of Annie's Song and reimagined it into a really beautiful classic crossover instrumental. It peaked at number 3 for 2 weeks. And spent a total of 11 weeks in the charts. Now, I'm sorry if you don't like musical, instrumental music, but this is one that you've got to hear.

0: There we go, James Galway there with Annie's Song. I think that bloke could play a piece of copper tubing if he wanted to. He's such a very clever man.
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0: And welcome back. We've reached number 26 in the chart for this week in 1978, where we find Elvis Costello and The Attractions, fueled by a frantic driving organ riff and his rapid-fire lyrics. This new wave masterpiece became one of the definitive tracks of the entire post-punk era. It's Pump It Up. Final peak position was number 24, so he'll only move up a couple of places. It spent 2 weeks there, and then a total of 8 weeks in our chart. It's Elvis Costello, Pump It Up.

That was Costello there, and Pump It Up. At number 25, we find this odd one from X-Ray Specs, The Day the World Turned Dayglow. Odd song, I know. But there was a time, boys and girls, when every shop window had Dayglow posters in them. Either Dayglow red, pink, yellow. It was a very Dayglow world. They're fronted by the iconic piercing vocals of punk heroine Polystyrene. This is a sort of blistering critique of the modern consumerism and synthetic culture, I suppose. So if you're not into any sort of even slightly punkish stuff, you might want to turn away a bit. It only got to number 23 for a week and spent 8 weeks in the charts. It's X-Ray Specs.

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1: Well, that was X-Ray Specs there. Not a fan, I'll be honest with you, but it was at number 25 this week in 1978. Moving on to something a little more or less stressful, we find the Manhattan Transfer. They were a jazz vocal quartet, brought their signature four-part jazz harmonies to this nostalgic, stylized revival of the 1930s big band standard On a Little Street in Singapore.

There we go. That's a bit of Manhattan Transfer jazz vocal there. Nice track though. Nice track. At number 23, we find Dee Dee Jackson. They were still in the realms of space and all that sort of thing going on. And this one sort of pushes this to its absolute limit. Although nowadays, maybe not. She was a British singer. Her name was Deirdre Crozier. Became a space disco sensation across Europe with this sort of heavy synth sci-fi concept single featuring robot voice backing vocals. Yes, robot is... They weren't really robots. It peaked at number 4, would you believe, and spent 2 weeks there.

It's all happening at Baird's Pharmacy, Castle Street in Banff. Spring is in the air at Baird's. The mayoral and pastel spring summer clothing range is now here. 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
2: And welcome back. We've reached number 22 in the chart for this week in 1978, where we find the Manfred Mann's Earth Band. This track was co-written by John Simon and Robbie Robertson. It's a progressive pop track. It was transformed by Manfred Mann's sort of soaring synth rock masterpiece, proving a fixture on the late 1970s British radio dials. It peaked at number 6 for a week and spent 10 weeks in the chart. It's Manfred Mann's Earth Band. Dave is on the road again.

There we go. Davey is back on the road again. That's the Manfred Mann Earth Band. Right, we've reached number 21, which will end our look at the chart for this hour. In the next hour, we'll be doing 20 down to 11. But at number 21, we find The Stranglers. This one, driven by Jean-Jacques Brunel's legendary heavy thumping bass line, this track perfectly showcased the band's sort of menacing style. It served as the lead single for their third studio album, Black and Blue. Peaked at number 18, this one.

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2: And welcome back. Right, as I said, we've done the 30 down to 21, the first 10 of the chart for this week in 1978. We'll do the middle section after the top of the hour. In the meantime, we've got the average white band for you, and they're picking up the pieces.

Oh, I knew that was coming. That's the average white band there. And pick up the pieces. Right, taking us up to the top of the hour, it's the Four Tops. Do what you gotta do. You should always do what you gotta do.

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3: And the time has just turned 3 o'clock on this Thursday afternoon. Lovely sunny Thursday afternoon. Bit of a breeze going on there at the moment, but it is still sunny out there, and that's something to be thankful for. We've been looking at the chart for this week in 1978, and this middle section, that's number 20 down to 11, we'll be looking at this hour. Number 20 this week in 78 was Ababa Nibi. I can't pronounce that. From Isaiah Cohen and Alpha Beta. It's a joyous upbeat pop track, and it won the Eurovision Song Contest in 1978 for Israel just a few weeks ago. It sort of capitalised on its television exposure to a brief success in our market over here. This is where it got to. It didn't get any higher than number 20, where it stayed only for 1 week and spent 5 weeks in the chart. Here it is. I'm not going to pronounce it again. It's Isaiah Cohen and Alpha Beta.

There we go. That's the Israel Eurovision Song Contest winning track from 1978. At number 19, we find Rolls Royce, and under the guidance of legendary Motown producer Norman Whitfield, this Los Angeles soul group, Rolls Royce, followed up their movie soundtrack success with this sort of driving, dance floor ready disco track. It peaked at 16 and spent 2 weeks at the peak. It's Rolls Royce. It makes you feel like dancing. It really does.

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There we go. Do it again with love. Right, number 18 this week in 1978. Right, at number 17, now, correct me if I'm wrong, but is it a World Cup year? I think it might be. And it was a World Cup year in 1978, would you believe? And Mr. Rod Stewart and the Scottish World Cup squad got together to create this track that's at number 17 this week in 1978. He teamed up with his beloved national football squad to record this upbeat novelty track ahead of the 1978 FIFA World Cup in Argentina. It captured a massive wave of sporting optimism. It got to number 4 in the chart and spent 1 week there and a total of 6 weeks in the chart. It's Rod Stewart and Ole Ola.

Boston. And it goes to Dalglish. 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Nurmagomedov supporting. There's an overlap. Good running by Boston. There's Kenny Dalglish in there. Oh, what a goal!

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4: Yes, and it's back to the chart for this week in 1978. number 16, we find Johnny Mathis and Denise Williams. This is a sort of masterful vocal pairing of a pop icon, Johnny Mathis, and a four-octave soul songstress, Denise Williams, resulted in a global R&B hit. It successfully revived Johnny Mathis' chart presence for a new generation of listeners. It peaked at number 3 and spent 3 weeks there, and a total of 13 weeks in the chart. So it's Johnny Mathis and Denise Williams. Too much, too little, too late.

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1: Yes, it's coming up to 3:30, so it's time for the community announcements. 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You can contact Michelle on 07572 376991. That's 07572 376991. Right, the next one is Banff Castle Orchard Music Night, Friday the 29th of May at 7 p.m. Martin Banyan, enjoy a chilled out, relaxed live music session. Tickets can be bought at the gate. That's Friday 29th of May at 7 p.m. We're moving on to the 6th of June now. You can see I've got myself organised this week. They're all in date order. Doesn't often happen. So Saturday the 6th of June is the 27th Cornhill Highland Games, part of the Royal Scottish Highland Games Association and the Grampian Highland Games Association. The Cornhill Highland Games is one of the highlights of the calendar for the local community, as well as the numerous visitors who attend from throughout the North East Scotland and far beyond. You'll enjoy a full programme including heavy events, light events, tug of war, Highland dancing, races, pipe bands, stalls, catering, entertainment and much, much more. The 2026 Cornhill Highland Games will take place on Saturday the 6th of June in Cornhill near Banff in Aberdeenshire. An entry is payable at the gate on the day and free parking is available adjacent to the games field. Right, next one. It's the 7th of June. Yes, the 7th of June. It's a magical day of well-being, connection and community. The Holistic and Craft Fair. That's on the 7th of June at the Macduff Men's Shed. That's AB441NT if you need it for your sat-nav. Commences at 11 a.m. until 4 p.m. And there's crafters, therapies, readers, tombola. So get yourself along to that, and I'm sure you'll enjoy it. Right, that's the community announcements this time. Next up on the chart, we've got Blondie. I'm always touched by your presence, dear.

There we go. That was Blondie, written by the band's original bassist, Gary Valentine, right before his departure. It's a shimmering power pop track. Became the second UK hit single for Blondie there. Next up, we have Jack and Jill. Before breaking out into a massive solo career, Ray Parker Jr. fronted this slick American R&B funk group. The narrative-driven debut hit blended smooth groove, with an incredibly infectious pop hook. It's Jack and Jill and Radio. Peaked at number 11, spent 2 weeks in our chart at number 11, and spent a total of 11 weeks in our chart. Jack and Jill and Radio.

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1: And welcome back. We're at number 13 in the chart for this week in 1978, where we find High Tension with their track, High Tension, serving as a foundational pioneering track for the late 70s Brit funk movement. This sort of self-titled anthem brought club-centric street dance rhythm squarely into the national charts. It peaked at number 13 for a week and spent 11 weeks in our charts. It's High Tension with High Tension.

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1: And welcome back. We've got to number 12 in the chart in for this week in 78, where we find Smokey. Yeah, you know, the ones who did Living Next Door to Alice. This one's called O'Carroll, and the Bradford-born glam-adjacent soft rock band, they found a massive European radio staple with this one. It was written and produced by the hit-making juggernaut duo of Nicky Chinn and Mike Chapman. Peaked at number 5 for a week and spent 10 weeks in the chart. It's Smokey, O'Carroll.

There we go, that's that's Smokey and O'Carroll. Rounding off this look at the chart for this hour is Ruby Winters at number 11. She was an American soul singer, found incredible crossover chart success with this one, with this silky smooth and soul adult contemporary piece. It highlighted her power and her deep vocal delivery. Peaked at number 11, where she is now, and spent 2 weeks there and 10 weeks in the chart. Come to me.

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3: And the time has just turned 4 o'clock on this Thursday afternoon. Sun's still shining. It's a lovely day out there. I don't know what I'm doing in the studio, but I hope you're indoors listening to me, or at least in the car radio, van radio, whatever. Talking about vans. We've got an amazing competition running at the moment, courtesy of our friends at Scottish Traditional Boat Festival. We have an amazing bundle to give away. One person could win all this: two tickets for Friday night, tickets to see Pete and Diesel, two Saturday day tickets for the Scottish Traditional Boat Festival, two Saturday night tickets for the evening entertainment, and two Sunday day tickets for the Scottish Traditional Boat Festival. That's all of that is one prize. And the question is, what type of van does Callum Dan from Pete and Diesel drive? That's all the question is. That's all you got to know. What type of van does Callum Dan from Pete and Diesel drive? You can answer on our Facebook. Yeah, you can just go on our Facebook and put your answer on that. You can ring on 01261 812 000, or say it again, 01261, that's the code for Banff, 812 000. Or you can email lynn@devronfm.co.uk. Good luck to you. I hope somebody gets that and really enjoys that. It's worth quite a lot of money, and somebody's got to win it. The answer and the winner will be announced after 6 o'clock tonight. Right, let's get back to the chart. We're on the top 10 countdown now, and starting with number 10 in the chart, we have Plastic Bertrand. Yes, we do. They were a Belgian punk pop star. Roger Jurette, under his Bertrand moniker, took the UK by storm with this frantic, nonsense lyric French track. It remains one of the most famous non-English new wave hits ever to break into the British market. It peaked at number 8 and spent a week there, and a total of 11 weeks in the chart. And it's Supply Pour Moi from Plastic Bertrand. Can't even say that.

There we go. That's Plastic Bertrand and a nonsensical song, basically. Can't make anything else out of that. At number nine, we find Ian Drury, backed by his exceptionally tight funk rock outfit, the Blockheads. He delivered a witty quintessential pub rock classic about missed career opportunities. It served as his first ever entry into the UK singles chart, and it went to where it is now, nine. It peaked at number nine. It was only there for a week and spent 11 weeks in the chart. But it's a good track. What a waste.

stratagems and ruses. I could be a doctor with poetry and bruises. I could be a writer with a growing reputation. I could be the ticket man and full of.

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4: And welcome back. We're at number 8 in the chart for this week in 1978, where we find Tavares. This track gave Saturday Night Fever movie track an incredibly third song in the UK top 10. While the Bee Gees recorded their own version, the R&B Soul Brothers, Tavares, took this to funkier cut to the charts. It peaked at number 7, so it's only one step away from its peak, and stayed there for 2 weeks and a total of 10 weeks in the chart. It's Tavares with More Than a Woman.

Alice Tavares with their version of More Than a Woman from Saturday Night Fever. Number seven this week in 1978, we find Patti Smith. This track was co-written by Bruce Springsteen and Patti Smith. It's a raw new wave anthem, transformed the punk poet into a mainstream radio fixture. The track was recorded during the sessions for a critically acclaimed album, Easter. It peaked at number five for 2 weeks and spent 11 weeks in our charts. It's Patti Smith, Because the Night.

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2: And welcome back. We're on the top 10 countdown for this week in 1978. We're down to number 6. And I was scratching my head thinking, why is this in the chart when it shouldn't be? And I then found out that it was released ahead of the UK cinema debut of the musical Grease. This high energy duet rocketed up the charts this week. It was on its way to spending a staggering length of time at the very summit of the chart later that summer. It actually peaked at number one for 9 weeks. 9 weeks, and it spent a total of 21 weeks in our chart. It's John Travolta and Olivia Newton-John. You're the one that I want.

There we go. There's the number six track for this week in 1978. Now, before we get into the top five, why not have one of the brand new tracks that have been released this week? This one's from Kylie Minogue, and it's Light Up.

0: afternoons on Devon FM are in association with Buccaneer in McDuff, for whatever floats your boat.
1: There we go, that was Kylie Minogue's latest track, Light Up. Right, back to the chart, and we find John Paul Young at number 5 with Love Is In The Air. Crafted by the legendary production team Vanda and Young, this track became a signature hit for the Scottish-born Australian singer. It would later enjoy a huge resurgence back in the 1990s as a theme song for the film Strictly Ballroom. Number 5 was where it got to in the chart for a week and spent 12 weeks in the chart. John Paul Young, Love Is In The Air.

There we go, John Paul Young there with Love Is In The Air. This is another Bee Gees track, loads of them around this time. This one was written exclusively for Saturday Night Fever. This track was originally intended for the Bee Gees themselves before being handed over to Yvonne Elliman. Her soaring emotional performance turned it into a definitive global disco ballad. Number four again was where it is and where it stayed. 2 weeks at number four and 12 weeks in the charts. Yvonne Elliman, If I Can't Have You.

version of If I Can't Have You. Next up, we have the Bee Gees, serving as the ultimate dance floor centrepiece to the Saturday Night Fever movie and soundtrack album. This song cemented the Gibb brothers as disco royalty. It stood as one of the defining multi-million selling anthems of the decade. Spent 2 weeks at number one. It's Night Fever.

0: Bump for Macduff Menshed. You can find us on 5 Street in Macduff. 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Follow us on Facebook. Banff and Macduff Menshed, 5 Street, Macduff.
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3: And welcome back. We're number two now in the chart for this week in 1978, where we find the Darts. They were a high-energy doo-wop revival band, and they did a cover of the Ad-Libs original of this track, highlighted the British nine-piece vocals' immense popularity of the late 70s. It actually became the band's second of three consecutive number two singles. It's at number two where it peaked, spent 2 weeks there, and 12 weeks on the chart. It's the Darts, the boy from New York City.

0: 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Then from 9pm to midnight, it's Chris Grant's Blues Response Unit, a powerful blend of blues and rock to close the night in style. 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
1: And welcome back. We're at the number one spot for this week in 1978, where we find a double A-side from Boney M. It was a massive Euro disco double A-side. It was undisputed soundtrack of 1978. It was created by German producer Frank Farian. The group combined Jamaican roots reggae with synth rhythms to create one of the best-selling UK singles of all time. It peaked at number one and spent 5 weeks there and 32 weeks in the chart. It was Rivers of Babylon and Brown Girl in the Ring.

0: Just a reminder that you have about half an hour to get your entry in for the fabulous, fabulous prize of tickets for the Scottish Traditional Port Soi Boat Festival. Excuse me. You know the question. What type of van does Callum Dan from Pete and Diesel drive? 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Got about a half an hour, and the draw will take place just after 6 o'clock this evening. So get your entries in as soon as possible.
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0: And yes, it's 5 o'clock. 5 o'clock on this Thursday afternoon. Just 1 hour left of my show to go. Hope you've enjoyed what I've played so far. And we're going to continue in the same vein.

Oh yeah, that was Dead or Alive with You Spin Me Round. This is the new one from Remember Monday, Delusional.

There we go. That's the new one from called. It's called Delusional from Remember Monday. Right, time for a lost and forgotten track, and this one is from The Pyramid, called Summer of Last Year, released in January 1967. Summer of Last Year, by the UK sunshine pop trio The Pyramid, remains a highly sought after obscure curio. I think if you've got one in your record collection, it's worth quite a bit of money. It's celebrated for its lush California style Beach Boys harmonies and is remembered for featuring Ian McDonald, who later changed his name to Ian Matthews and joined Fairport Convention. This is it. This is Pyramid, Summer of Last Year.

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1: And welcome back. Right, while I was searching for my Lost and Forgotten this week, I came across this track from a guy by the name of Bobby Diamond, or a woman by the name of Bobby Diamond, I'm sure. Anyway, I played it to myself and I thought, it's not a bad track. Never heard it before. It's from 1966, so I thought I'd play it for you.

There we go. That's Bobby Diamond. Know nothing about him, but that's Stop. You've Broken My Heart from 1966. Right, fine. Time for another one from the new crop of tracks out this week. This is from The Script, Man in the Arena.

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1: And welcome back. Right, I just came across a little odd thing I was reading, and I thought, that's odd, that's strange, that's weird, and I like these sort of things. It appears that in 1974, Egypt wanted to fly the mummy of Pharaoh Ramesses II to Paris for restoration. Problem was that French law required that everybody who travels to the to France has to have a passport, so they duly actually made a passport for him. But the most surprising part of it, when he landed, the French put on a full military honours, as a living monarch would expect. Oh, there's no such strange as the truth, is there?

I gave you my heart, didn't I? Hot chocolate. Right, Lost and Forgotten. I came across this one, and it's a bit of an oddity. It's a track called When the Boy's Happy, from 1963, and recorded by the Four Pennies. Now, they're not the Four Pennies you think they would be, but they also recorded under another name, the Chiffons. But they dropped the Four Pennies. Excuse me, got to sneeze him. Live radio, that's what it is. Well, they recorded under the name of the Chiffons, and their single called He's So Fine. As soon as He's So Fine became a clear winner, they dropped the Four Pennies name, and this record went by the board. So I'm going to play it. It's the Four Pennies, When the Boy's Happy.

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3: And welcome back. Another interesting fact for you. Well, I don't know if it's interesting. On this day in 1842, the first public library was opened in Frederick Street in Salford, not in London, in Salford. What a great place to have opened a library. This is Roy Orbison and Ward Thomas, featuring the Royal Philharmonic Orchestra. I drove all night.

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3: Well, would you look at the time? It's 7 minutes to 6. I've got 7 minutes left to entertain you. As per usual, this time of night, I will ask you to please, please, please look after yourselves. And also, please, most importantly, look after one another. Also, a little bit of kindness. The world is short of kindness. There must be a warehouse full of it somewhere and nobody's letting it out. So creates a little bit of kindness and do you know, the world would be a much better place. Right, I'll be back next week and next Thursday to do all this all over again and try and entertain you as best I can. And I'm going to leave you with a couple of tracks. I think I can just about squeeze in a couple of tracks. This is Smokey Robinson and the Miracles, Tears of a Clown.

Well, that's me. I'm done. That was Tears of a Clown from Smokey Robinson and the Miracles. I'm going to leave you with Steely Dan and Do It Again, because I will do it all over again.

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1: It's 6 p.m. on Thursday, the 28th of May. This is the news this morning here on Devon FM. Job and career opportunities for young people are not growing. They're shrinking, with one in six set to be out of work, education or training in 5 years unless action is taken, a review has found. The education, health and welfare systems are no longer fit for purpose in preparing young people for adult life, said its author, former Minister Alan Milburn. We are at risk of a lost generation, he warned, with young adults facing a perfect storm of challenges. The review came as official figures revealed more than 1 million young people were not in education, employment or training, the highest level in more than 12 years. The figures add to growing concerns over the number of young people not being able to secure a job in the UK. Only a few thousand men who have a dangerous genetic variant and a family history of cancer should be screened for prostate cancer with a blood test, according to the final recommendations of scientific advisers. The UK's National Screening Committee says the harms of screening outweigh the benefits in all other groups. Testing healthy men for prostate cancer does save lives, but also leads to treatment that can leave men unable to control their bladder or have an erection. The final decision, though, rests with health ministers in England, Wales, Scotland and Northern Ireland. John Swinney has rejected calls for a Holyrood inquiry into former SNP chief executive Peter Murrell, who admitted this week to embezzling more than £400,000 from the party. Murrell, the strange husband of Nicola Sturgeon, is facing a lengthy jail sentence after pleading guilty on Monday. Swinney was urged by Scottish Labour leader Anna Sarwar to back a parliamentary probe at the inaugural First Minister's questions after the election. The SNP leader said he did not believe an inquiry was needed following a five-year forensic police investigation. The development and construction of an undersea tunnel between mainland Shetland and the island of Yell would cost £402 million and take 8 years to complete, it has been estimated. The projections have been published by the engineering consultancy firm COWL, which has been working alongside Shetland Isles Council and fellow consultants Stantec. Yell is the test case in a project comparing the cost of future ferry upgrades and investment in fixed links due to concern over ageing infrastructure. The initiative is at an early stage with funding and a full business case still to be developed. And finally, this Thursday tea time, a couple who spotted two paintings in a skip while walking their dog have seen them fetch £60,000 at auction. They had hung on the walls of their home in Pembrokeshire for several years before they decided to learn more about the artist, according to Rogers Jones Auctioneers. The couple then realised Louis Wain was a celebrated British artist known for his depictions of cats in the late 19th and early 20th centuries. We always joked they might be worth something one day, but never truly believed it, they said. How often have we all said that? And look at that, there they go, £16,000. Now let's have a look at this weather for the Devon FM broadcast area for this evening. Oh, it's windy, isn't it? Tonight will be mostly dry with clear spells and areas of cloud. Sunset tonight, that's 10 to 10, and a minimum temperature overnight, 10 degrees, and that is for our entire broadcast area up the coast and inland as well. Fresh breeze, unfortunately, is staying with us. The Battery Green currently here in Bath, brilliant sunshine. There's brilliant sunshine everywhere. We're just putting up with that breeze, and currently our local temperature outside there at 4 minutes past six, it's 15 degrees on the coast, 16 degrees if we're heading in a bit.

Mr. Astley there. Hello, how are you? Welcome. 8 minutes past 6 has just turned. 8 minutes past 6. Welcome to Devon FM's community announcements this evening. A very special one this evening. I'll tell you why for after Chaka Khan. 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
0: 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You're always on the front page with radio. 14 minutes past six, righty-ho. We're going to have Olivia Dean and then Willie's joined me again, which is fabulous. Just thank you so much for all the entries. Well, I'm saying thank you. I have to say, it was a lot to collate and get a winner, but I think we do have one. Lips are sealed. Willie's going to do the honours after Olivia Dean.

0: Love that lady's voice. Olivia Dean, so easy to fall in love. You better get used to his voice because he's back.
1: Oh, I am back. Aye.
0: He's back again. Yeah, we've got a wee bit of a roundup. We did it in detail this morning, but I'm better introduced. It's Mr. Willie Urquhart from Purtsoy Boat Festival, Scottish traditional boat festival, happening the weekend of the 12th, isn't it?
1: 12th, 13th, and 14th
0: of June next month. 2 weeks' time, literally.
1: Right, 2 weeks. 2 weeks tomorrow when it all kicks off, really, at this time. And it's all 2 weeks tomorrow, really, at this time, and it'll all just burst into life.
0: Excellent. And it's just such a buzz round about Purtsoy, isn't it, when it happens?
1: Aye, it is. You can feel it's it. It's a vibe. You can feel the vibe starting to build
0: it's a few
1: days
0: vibe.
1: Before the festival. Yeah. I've been in Purtsoy a lot of years, and yeah, that's right. You do feel it. You see more people coming in about this, more folk mingling in about the harbour area, sitting in a shore end walk, all the rest of the stuff, it gets busier and busier. You need the weather for that, yeah. But I know, really, when it starts building up, people start coming in about, and you see more bikes going about, and cars, and camper vans abandoned everywhere. It's not permission to do that, by the way.
0: It was a comment, social comment. But yeah, there's a lot happening. But we're going to have a quick run through of everything.
1: Yeah, we'll condense it down a wee bit for this morning.
0: But will we do our winner or will we come
1: Let's
0: back?
1: Let's do the winner at the end.
0: Do the winner at the end. Right,
1: keep
0: okay.
1: Keep them in suspense. Mark them off. Mark sure they're all
0: So thank you so much. We had so many entries. If you've had a look on the Facebook page, there's loads there. The phone's been ringing. My emails are just... I couldn't even get the dog out for a walk. My emails have been popping. So, yeah, the dog's so fed up with me. She really is. But it's been brilliant. Thank you so much, Willie. What were we giving away? 2 Friday night tickets to see Pete and Diesel. That's a sold-out one, so you can only get it through this. 2 Saturday day tickets for the boat festival. 2 Saturday night tickets for the entertainment, and then 2 Sunday day tickets as well. Everything there, just your whole package on the Boat Festival committee. So big thank you to them. Just a brilliant one. So we'll do the lucky winner. Everybody's like, please can I win? Please can I win? I wanted everybody to win.
1: Okay. How many packages still want to go to Pete and Diesel when they can't.
0: No. How many packages have you got for just the one?
1: That one, I just one, yeah.
0: Push and my luck.
1: Stretched when it comes
0: push
1: to
0: and my luck. Push and my luck.
1: Yeah.
0: Right, okay, so what do you want to... Let's talk about the food fair.
1: Let's go for the food fair, yeah. Right, so this year, the food fair is in the Wally Green this year, where the kids' home was last year. It's going to be 2 tents running parallel to each other, like half the length of what the other tents were previously. Maybe, I think there's actually a little bit more space. And then at the back side of that tent, there's going to be the demonstration kitchen with like an auditorium style. The ground all slopes up behind it, and then everybody can sit and watch. I have forgotten, the bit of paper has fell out my pocket when I was at work today, doing all the painting and everything. So I haven't got the names of all the stuff on it. And then on the Sunday, there's the Geary Kitchen coming for Inverurie to show, I think, Purtsoy Sunday. Was that what that
0: yes,
1: was?
0: Yes, yeah, Purtsoy Sunday. Yeah, yep.
1: So they're coming down to do that.
0: Kilted Chef.
1: The Kilted Chef's on. There was the Sourdough Bakery. I really do apologise if I'm going to miss names.
0: These are
1: I
0: just,
1: can't remember them all.
0: We've got edited highlights because we've got limited time this evening. So, you'll get it all on the day in the programme. This is just a wee teaser for you.
1: Aye. And then, so if you go down for the... That's in a nutshell, that's the food zone. If we go down the street a wee bit into the Old Harbour area, quite significant changes going on this year. Some of it's related to the big hole in the wall that everybody knows about, that is completely and utterly out with our hands. Kudos to the council, they're there now fixing it and they're doing a great job. It won't be fixed by the festival. The Old Harbour will be severely restricted what we can do with it, so there's just going to be little things going on in there. Unfortunately, the permission for the raft race was pulled from under our feet, so we're not allowed to run that anymore. And people have said do it in the old New Harbour, but when you take everything out of the Old Harbour and you do it in the New Harbour, there is no space.
0: No,
1: there's no space.

0: But you're going to be highlighting the school kids' boats from the
1: boat shed.
0: Which is a wonderful opportunity for them, because that's the only thing that's going to be
1: Some of these boats have never seen the water yet.
0: Absolutely.
1: So the boats that the kids have built

0: don't know, I've seen them.
1: Ah, you see, pulling the wool over your eyes there, Willie.
0: There's that, and then the people who come to the boat festival a lot will know that there was a craft tent in front, right next to the Porthouse Cafe, beside the marble shop. This year, that's been plucked out of there and take Coastal Craft, so it's been extended and maxed out. So the crafters from that area are going round to the craft zone, so they're kind of all in the same place. And in that marquee's place is going to be local groups. I think things like the Men's Shed and Portsoy. There's others. Like, honestly, I can't remember. I had been involved in pulling all this stuff in. But there's community groups, etc., going to be all in that area, so you can go and see them. And then coming around for that, one of the most significant changes is the harbour stage area. Because the decision was made after last year that the harbour stage was going to, in its current form, was going to be no more. Just, it's what it is. Life moves on. Time, things change, tastes change. So there's still going to be entertainment there. It'll be on a slightly reduced scale. But to be honest with you, I think it'll still be, it's what people want. What's going to be on there is what people want. People wanted more like music they can have a groove to outside the pub, and just not as much speaking and all the rest of it. So yeah, that's somebody else. The folk at the Salmon Bothy have taken on that.
1: That'll be good
0: stage,
1: then.
0: And somebody for the folk at the Salmon Bothy has organised all this. MC, but you need an MC. You need an MC.
1: So you're taking it, really drawing the whole festival back to its traditional roots.
0: It's taking it back a little bit. It's yes and no. You say you take a step back, but I would say it's taking a step forward.
1: I was saying, you have to go forward to go back.
0: The people. There was a great big. There was a public meeting held second half of last year, and it was conducted in a very. It was an impartial, neutral meeting conducted by an outside organisation, and they collated all the feedback that came back, and there was stuff in there that was just ludicrous. The one that sticks in my mind was camel rides. Somebody wrote that down. So if that was you, that was a mistake. That was a waste of ink.
1: I don't have that.
0: That was because when they're flying camels in for Egypt.
1: Very disappointed in you.
0: That can't happen.
1: I'm very disappointed.
0: People think it can.
1: Don't know if I'm going to go now.
0: So that's happening around there. You come around the corner a bit, you've got the show in, which never moves, and then you've got the welcome in. It's run by the 75 Club in the marquee tent. They do very well. Come further around. In front of, well, everybody knows it now, is Pinkbeard's Playpen. If you're a Port Sawyer and you're a lifer, it's Kylo's Garage. Some food things are out there, like, what's that? Oh, I can't remember.
1: Some of your food vans.
0: The big vans. I can't remember the name. What new? Coffee and the big van that goes everywhere.
1: Oh, Graham.
0: Burgers. What's his name again?
1: I only know him as Graham.
0: Right, okay, well, Graham, right? He's going to be there with his big van and all the rest of it. You go further in, you'll hear the
1: Whites.
0: Coast Guard, and I think they're at the front. And then you come. There's the stalls that are on the road as you go towards the new harbour. There's stuff, I think they've been jiggled up a wee bit and changed a wee bit. I don't know, because I hadn't been involved in that. Then the new harbour, it's going to be packed, because there's no, really, 0-10% of the old harbour we're only getting. So the new harbour, we ever hit it. There's the Isabella Fortuna, the Reaper. I should have done this list, but I have forgotten it. There was a big boat just phoned the other day saying they wanted to come. I think the big trawler's coming.
1: Wow.
0: There's going to be a selection of little boats. There's going to be a converted lifeboat, which has been before the Douglas Curry. There's, I believe, the Macduff lifeboat are coming up. What day they come, I don't know. I believe the Butty lifeboat are coming. I don't know.
1: It's all determined by what they have to do and go
0: like,
1: on.
0: So like, if the Butty lifeboat does get doing, that's one that you get on.
1: Mm-hmm.
0: If they can't let everybody on it, like, but if you go round and you stand in the queue, I've been on it before years ago, and it's really interesting.
1: It's interesting.
0: You go in and you see how big the engines are. And
1: it's quite surprising.
0: The technology that's inside it, and how the different places you can helm the boat from. You can inside the cabin or up on the roof and all these different things. So there's that, the boat side of it. The still speaking about boats, there was a desire to have, like, so go back one step to explain this. Years gone by, everybody loves bringing up nostalgia, yeah? So years gone by, it was always the race, the salmon herring race or whatever it was called. So your boats would go out, race the sand end, come back, somebody would get a prize, right? There's a great big toilet paper list of rules that you have to follow, and qualifications you've got to have, and all these different things to be able to run an on-the-sea race nowadays. previously there was somebody in Portsoy that had the qualifications and they just did it because they were retired and they loved it, all the rest of it. That person is no longer here. So we hunted the country high and low to try and find somebody to do this, and nothing's came out of it.
1: It's just a sign of the times, it really is.
0: To get some activity, because last year, in the previous couple of years, it's been quite stale because people are used to seeing some boats floating between the harbours and all the rest of the stuff. So there's no restrictions on running like small races with non-propelled craft, boats. So like the skiffs that are built in the local area here, and all these little skiff places that are building skiffs nowadays, they're, I think it's 6 boats. If local clubs, I'm not going to sit and mention them, them because I can't remember other names.
1: If you're a member of a skiff club in your
0: the ones in the local area, I believe, are all sorted out to come and do. Some are doing more than others, but they're going to be there. 3 races in the morning, 3 races in the afternoon. Potentially, well, the original plan is, or plan A is, do it on Saturday, and then if the weather is poor and it's not able to go on the Saturday, then it'll be bumped to the Sunday. So they're not able to do it on both days. There's not enough support through the groups and all the rest of it to be able to do it in 2 days. But what that's going to do is that's going to let people, there's loads of people walk past the front of the harbour at the railings and all that and look out. But there'll be a bit of movement going on. There'll be stuff coming out and people will be able to wave to these people and give them a shout and cheer them on, whatever. So that's something that's going to give you something to look at. If you come from there, if we go further around the corner, past Barclays Garage, we go into the Coastal Crafts area. So that's been, someone else has taken that on. Kieran from Elven Spirits has taken that on, and he's done a fantastic job. He's sorted it out. There's some different stuff in there, and it's been looked at properly. They're saying it wasn't done properly before, but with a different set of eyes. He's looked at it, and he's made sure that there's not too much of the same thing. Because there's lots of people want to come to that bit because it's really, really, really popular. So
1: it's kind of your halfway meet, isn't it?
0: Yeah. It's sort of in the middle. Yeah, it is sort of almost in the middle. And it's there's the big horseshoe bit where Alex Ice Cream was, and the coffee and all the different bits which outside under the gazebos. And then at the other side of the road, there's the extended craft tent.
1: Mm-hmm.
0: So that's got all the crafters that need to be undercover with their jewellery, whatever, or they don't have cover. They've taken an inside stance, so they'll all be in there. Then come round through there, we've got the land train that'll take you.
1: I love the train.
0: Choo-choo Thomas train, that you don't have to pay to get on that. We've funded that, so it just runs back and forth all day.
1: Is it wrong just to get a hurdle because you like it?
0: Yeah, you can do
1: what
0: you like.
1: That's what I do.
0: That's what it's there for. Nobody say no to anybody.
1: Don't judge me.
0: It's there. There were some people on that. Really old people. Some really old people were on it. And then kids. It's really fun to see everybody
1: Love it. It's just a festival atmosphere.
0: Yeah, good fun. So you come along for there. If you're on the land train, you'll drive past the front of the caravan site. The grassy area in front of it is, in inverted commas, full. That was the only word that was used last night to describe it. So there's things like the Coast Guard, Fire Service, tractors, steam engines.
1: Wow.
0: Moravia, I still don't know exactly what's happening up there, but as far as I'm led to believe, Moravia are taking something extremely special.
1: Ooh.
0: I know what I think they're taking, but I'm not going to say if it doesn't come off, I don't know, I'll be the one that spoiled everybody's day. I've seen the thing.
1: Ooh.
0: I've seen it. I think I've seen it. There's 2 of them sitting at the place. If you know, you know, right?
1: He hasn't got a clue.
0: If you've been up, you'll know what I'm talking about. If you've been up.
1: Oh, I think I know now.
0: So there's that. You come further room for there, into the back end of the festival. We've got the back green area, which has got the absolutely mahoosive marquee tent up for Pete and Diesel, Taylor, and all the rest of it. Through the day, there'll be activities going on in there. The only bands that will be playing in there through the day are the Silver Band on Saturday to open it, and then the Bamshire Community Band on the Sunday to open it. And then forward from that, it will just be entertainment. I say just, it's not just. In my opinion, this is what in loads of people's opinion, is what we've pulled together this time is going to be stuff that you'll want to see. Not stuff that, oh, it's just music, I don't need to listen to this. It's stuff that is going to be activities on the stage, movement, dancing, singing, whatever. It's going to be there. And that's going to be things you can come in and you can see, and you can take, you'll be able to take stuff away from it, and you've stuff that you've not seen before. Everybody's seen people sit and play music on a big stage, and I, personally, after what I seen last year, I don't think people are coming to the Boat Fest to listen to bands going nuts through the day.
1: No, just but you're going to give us a wee taste of what we can see there. I'm going to ask you a question, because I've just got a question on my phone here. Someone's messaged me. I'm going to have a wee break, and then we'll come back and tell us just a brief description about what's going to be happening in that big tent. Someone said, I'm sure when I heard you and Willie speaking this morning, you mentioned that the food fair was free.
0: Oh, the food fair zone is not ticketed.
1: So you did hear right.
0: Fences, you get dropped off on the bus. The bus routes have changed. I mentioned that this morning. The bus routes have changed, slightly changed, not crazy changed, just slightly changed because of the layout. We could have left the bus routes the way it was, but there was a high potential that people would get off the bus and just walk straight downhill and miss all the stuff at the Wall of Green. So we changed the bus routes so the bus will actually stop at the first, stop A or stop 1, whatever it's called, will be at the Wall of Green.
1: Perfect.
0: So you can get off the bus at the Wally Green, go and have a look at people. Or the other way you can do it is you can go the opposite way. You can get on the bus and you can stay on the bus and get off at the end and then come backwards through the festival.
1: Backwards up to that.
0: The buses will always get you back to the car park. No matter where you get on, the bus will always get you. It's back like a service bus, like a town service bus, just goes in a loop.
1: The two just run in a loop.
0: I think there's two buses or three buses, and some of them do slightly different things, but they all end up back at the car park. If they start at the car park, they end up at the car park. So that was a decision that was made a while ago. It's just to try and encourage people. There's quite a lot of people in Portsoy in the locality don't want to pay the fee to get into the boat festival.
1: So they can go to the food fair.
0: And there is going to be plenty to do at the food fair.
1: Absolutely. So the food fair is free. That's your answer.
0: Food fair is free. You can go in. You can choose who you give your money to. It's not us.
1: Purchase your goods.
0: You can choose who you want to give your money to. Right.
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1: We're back with Willie. What are you going to talk about now?
0: Well, you want to know about what's going on in the Marquee?
1: Yes, please.
0: Right, so we'll just start for the start of the weekend and go through. Yeah, so Friday night, obviously, we've got Pete and Diesel headlining the Friday night. It's going to be loud. It's going to be loud.
1: Loud and loud. And loud.
0: Banging. It's going to be ace. Then Sons of the Soil for Keith, they're fantastic. Local band.
1: They're supporting them, aren't they?
0: They're doing the support for it. And good, kind of sound engineer knows the band, so they've all been speaking to get the sound all set up properly, other little tweaks to make it sound pucker and decent. So there's that, and then on the Saturday through the day, so the entertainment on the day starts at 11 o'clock in that tent to the band, and then there's a mixture of Ann MacArthur dancers, Skip to the Beat, Jamie the Jester, and the Balloon Money.
1: Oh,
0: all mixed through each other in that tent, and it sort of rotates itself. On, I forgot about this earlier on. Ann MacArthur is doing something new, and there's an hour slot booked in the tent for her to do a dance teaching thing on the stage.
1: Oh,
0: I have no
1: right.
0: idea what that is. She just told me she wanted an hour, and I'm like, well, I'll give you an hour.
1: There's going to be
0: some teaching thing. I think that's first after the. It is first, actually, after the Silver Band.
1: Brilliant.
0: Silver Band, then Ann MacArthur. I couldn't tell you the order of the rest of it.
1: Just go, people, go.
0: I just go and see it. The program, I believe, they should have been in the shops to see about 2 weeks ago, but like nothing was ready, so it's been delayed. But I believe by noon today, 11:59 today, it was sent to the publisher to be printed and stapled and posted out. That was the final deadline. Whatever goes in, that's it. So I believe, I've never heard anything to the contrary of that, so I believe that's away. So that'll happen. The programme has got a lot of very good information in it. It's a lot of hours going to pulling that together. All the boats, names, types, loads of the exhibitors are in it explaining what they do, the festival maps, the... Just loads of stuff. Advertisements of local businesses that have taken a slot on the programme and the rest of it. We're getting a bit off kilter here. So that was Saturday day. Saturday night or evening. We've got the music. There's a film, Wicked, that the kids I love or loved. And we've got, so that's like the main singer in that, sorry, is Ariana Grande. So
1: you got Ariana Grande?
0: Well, the real one, yeah.
1: No, right.
0: I got quite got her phone number, like. But basically, it's two of them go up on the stage and they bounce back doing the musical stuff for Wicked.
1: It's a tribute to Wicked.
0: It's a tribute to Wicked, basically. And it's good. It's a new show. It's they take this show on the
1: they take it
0: to the continent.
1: As we say, this heads off to Europe,
0: doesn't it? Yeah, yeah, yeah. And then there's the break. Recently, just this last week, this has been a lot of work getting this sorted out back and forth, but we've managed to get the K-Dance Elite team, the six of them are just scraped them for the roof because they're so excited that they're getting to come and do this
1: quite
0: on the
1: right.
0: stage. And I've seen them, if you go onto the, I got a video up just the other day of them doing I've got a big video of them, I'm not going to tell you everything, but I put a little snippet up of what they do. They were at Banff Castle last year, that's when we seen them, I got the video, and I stuck that up with a wee story, so if you want to see what they are and what they're capable of,
1: they're very good, yeah.
0: Go and have a look at that. That's a very, very, very, very small part of
1: what they do.
0: It's like 30 seconds, they're doing 25 minutes, so you can imagine what 25 minutes of that video is going to be like.
1: Mm-hmm.
0: There'll be a bit of a, it'll be up and then it'll be down, a little bit slow in the middle probably, and then it'll kick back off again at the end. So they're doing 20, 25 minutes of that in between. And then after they're finished, we'll get changed about a wee bit, and then the Taylor Swift extravaganza show goes on.
1: He's bandying Ariana Grande and Taylor Swift names about you.
0: Yeah. So it's Taylor Swift and two dancers.
1: Brilliant.
0: So they do the high kicks and all the rest of it on the stage. They can move.
1: They can.
0: Yeah, they can move. So some very few people have said to me, oh, Taylor Swift for last year. Now, I completely understand that. Like, there are reasons why we went through this route, but... The main thing I keep coming back to is, like, I'm still hearing Taylor Swift, Fate of Ophelia, Elizabeth Taylor on the radio. It's still on the radio today, yeah, and people are still listening to it. I still turn it up when it comes on.
1: Yeah,
0: I can still sing along to it on the radio. So
1: it's Taylor Swift with the new tunes.
0: A massive back catalogue,
1: massive,
0: and she's so incredibly well respected as a musician and what she's done and her demeanour and all the rest of it. And she's got a following. The name sells, yeah?
1: Mm.
0: So please, please come down and see this show because it will blow your socks off. Especially, well, the whole thing will, but these dancers in the middle, this is stuff like you see on the TV.
1: They're very good.
0: See, I'm not just saying this. It really, really is impeccable.
1: The dancers are really. I know that the lady who does Taylor Swift and that, she's very good, but the dancers, they were trying to teach me how to do that high kick last year. I think I injured myself.
0: Well, that's what I do it to me. I like to get my feet up above my waist. Like, I was embarrassed.
1: It didn't work.
0: So then after Taylor Swift last year, I said this earlier on, last year, people coming up to me, people know me, come up, give me a nudge and say, well, what's on next after Taylor's finished? And I was like, it's a kids' night.
1: You've got to go home.
0: It was advertised, there's nothing left. It stops at 9:30 or 10, whatever. And in hindsight's a great thing. Hindsight, that was a little bit of a oversight. We should have pushed that on further, right? So this year, we've got Chris Grant and the Blues Response Unit coming. They do pretty much everything. The Blues Response sounds like it's blues, but it's not.
1: It's
0: blues,
1: not,
0: right?
1: No.
0: It's like funked up music, and they'll get you going.
1: They'll finish off your evening.
0: The weddings, the pubs, everything.
1: Yeah.
0: And they've got a massive catalogue of music. And I know when they go in, and I know David the barman for Speyside Brewery, is that right?
1: Mm-hmm.
0: Speyside. He's the bass guitarist for them, and he was at Loudmouth. He was on with Danny Mortimer.
1: Oh.
0: I didn't know that until he came off and looked in. I was like, "Oh, there's Davey." So I got a yarn with him. I seen him playing some stuff. Again, he was good there. And I seen the full Chris Grant band together. I've heard Chris Grant singing, but they're extremely good. Can't wait to see that. There have been tickets getting set for that, and people are waiting to come and see it.
1: Brilliant.
0: One thing that is sometimes a little bit difficult to decipher on the internet is what we decided to try and do this year was last year the whole philosophy was, right, it's a kids' night, family night, pay your entry fee, event's done, go home. Yeah.
1: Mm-hmm.
0: This year, because we split it up and then we put something on after it, right, if you went and you took the whole thing as a winner, like, if young kids come, they're going to have been out all day, right?
1: Mm-hmm.
0: And then parents would be like, in their mind, they would have paid for the whole evening, but that's once, they maybe wouldn't have been able to stay long after, right? So what we've done basically is if you have bought a Taylor Swift ticket and you are in for the whole evening.
1: That's you,
0: right? But if you are
1: just want to
0: someone
1: come for-
0: if you are someone like a big hairy biker that has got no interest whatsoever in anything Taylor Swift.
1: Right? I don't know.
0: I'm sorry if that's offended big hairy bikers, right? But if you are someone of the demeanor that cannot stand Taylor Swift or have no interest in Wicked, whatever, right? We're not forcing you to pay for the Taylor Swift and Wicked show. You can come and buy your Chris Grant Blues Response Unit tickets.
1: So you can actually
0: come in from
1: it's a
0: like
1: pick
0: half
1: and
0: past
1: mix.
0: Eight, nine,
1: it's a wee pick
0: in.
1: And mix. Pick what
0: you
1: want.
0: Yeah, so you can. So it's basically just to try and make it a bit fairer so that you're not alienating people. They don't know what aren't they going to do there because it's Taylor Swift, right?
1: Everybody
0: there's,
1: can
0: there's
1: pick.
0: People like that. There's loads of different types of people out there. There's plenty of people out there that have got no interest in that. So we've taken that on board as well, and we've set that up so that there's more options there. The key point is if you buy the tickets for Taylor Swift, you are in for the night. The other main point for that is because we didn't really, I'm not saying want, but the desire in the committee is not to have piles and piles of people that are not old enough to drink to come into the marquee at night. So the rule is that if you are in for Taylor Swift and you're in with your parents or your guardian, whatever, right, you can stay all night, right? If you're 14, 15, 13, 12, 10, 8, 4, whatever, right, you can stay all night, you're in. But at about 9 o'clock, that will be the cut off, and it'll be, I believe, it's over 18 only.
1: There you go.
0: After that point, but you're still, if you're in and you've been in with your family or friends or whatever, and they're under the age limit for there, they are still permitted to stay in. So there wouldn't have been any hassle with that. There was some messages flying about that. And the other point is that wasn't mentioned earlier on, is there are, if you are from Port Soy and you live in Port Soy,
1: yes,
0: right,
1: discount
0: there
1: code.
0: Are various discount codes available.
1: Use them.
0: Yeah. So it's basically, it's just like, okay, Port Soy residents, you can come and get an extra discount. If you buy your ticket on the internet, it's discounted from the gate price. And then if you're a Port Soy resident and you put the code in and you you have to pay with a card that's registered to the address that you put in, as postcodes, etc., have got to match, then the sales will go through and you'll get the discount added. If one of those conditions doesn't work or something's went wrong, the payment will fail and it won't go through.
1: Make sure you get your discount.
0: Yeah, so definitely. We've put it there because people have been being quite vocal about the costs and what it costs to do and all the rest of it. And if you've seen it from our side, you would think how on earth can you do it for that amount of money at the gate? But this is life. You've got to try and people say that I spoke about the public meeting earlier. People, that some of the comments at the public meeting were drop the ticket prices and people will flock. So what did we do? We took the ticket prices down. So now the proof has got to be in the pudding. We've took the ticket prices down. We've made it so much more accessible for local people. We can't do it for nothing. You can't do it for free. It's just impossible to do it for free. If someone wants to come in and drop 200 grand in our bank account, we will put the whole festival on for free. Not a problem.
1: Right, we're
0: that's
1: going to
0: not going to happen, is it?
1: No. So. We're waiting to have some Taylor Swift, and then I think we'll come back. Pete and Diesel and we're winner. Yeah?
0: Well, the only thing we didn't speak about there is the Sunday day.
1: We'll do Sunday.
0: We'll do Sunday after this.
1: We'll do Sunday after Taylor.
0: Right, go on out.

0: Community announcements on Devon FM are in association with Mary Maybelle. Find that perfect gift for that perfect occasion at Mary Maybelle. Righty ho, we're almost done with this. We're still to announce our winner. Let's give us a wee quick roundup of Sunday, Willie.
1: Of Sunday, there's got loads of stuff going on at the food fair, the kitchen demonstrations. You come around the corner, there's going to be the folk club are going to have whatever they've got on. There'll be the, whatever day they're doing the boat races, there'll be the prize given at the end of the day. If it ends up on the Sunday, it'll be the Sunday. If it ends up on the Saturday, it'll be the Sunday. Saturday. The Sunday morning, there's the, that's wrong. Let's go to the marquee, right? So route the marquee. There's the Bamshire Community Band starting it off, and then there's the between Skip to the Beat and K Dance the Full.
0: Mm-hmm. Whole ensemble. Yep.
1: The juniors and other different groups and all the rest of it. I've heard there's quite a lot of them are coming because they were doing the dancing last night, and there was all just scraped off the walls, just over the moon. There's young eens all the way up to the older eens, and I imagine they'll probably do something similar to what they did at Banff Castle. It was just like 5-6 minutes of the juniors, 5-6 minutes of the next level, 5-6 minutes of them, and then the elites will go on at the end and just blow everybody away. But they're on. I said this earlier on. How it's worked too is that there's it's not an exact science, this, right? But the main things that are bouncy and you're going to see, they're on twice. So the whatever's on first is then on later on. So if you're over the one side of the tune, you come back out of this side of the tune, you'll see it. But other the basically Skip to the Beat, K Dance, and then I think it's mixing in between the Jamie the Jester, the band. I haven't got as much time on the Sunday in the backstage, you see, because the reason why I've pulled it forward a wee bit on the Saturday is because what's happening on the Saturday night?
0: Mm-hmm.
1: Scotland game. Yeah. So there's going to be a few sore heads in the morning. Maybe some people sleeping till lunchtime, sort of style. So we just left it a wee bit later to start the stuff on the Sunday. And then at the back end of Sunday, we have to stop a bit earlier because there's no point in having stuff on in the marquee when there's airplanes.
0: Great big airplanes happening.
1: You've got to give everybody the chance to go and see it.
0: Absolutely.
1: They can go and see it. So we've knocked the entertainment will. In the marquee will run from 11:30 till 3:00. That's what's going to happen, yeah. And then I'm not telling you what time the air display is.
0: Absolutely not.
1: It is in the afternoon.
0: In the afternoon, sometime.
1: Put the bag there.
0: Don't do that.
1: I'm not going to tell you the time. And if you're working it for yourself.
0: And if you're wondering who the air display is, it's the Global Stars world class aerobatic display team.
1: Yeah,
0: they're absolutely amazing.
1: I was reading today. Is the guy Mark now four time winner of aerobatic displays
0: yes,
1: on the
0: he
1: world
0: is.
1: Stage?
0: He is.
1: So this
0: it's elite.
1: More elite. It really is going to be something else. This it's going to be something to see. I that last time for the Red Arrows came to Bristol, and I loved it. Yeah. The Red Arrows is a special thing, right? It's extremely hard to do. We were really lucky to get that. To be honest, we were very lucky. This is not military.
0: No.
1: This is private. This, so you can pick up the phone and you can speak to these people and you can speak to them. What do you want to do? When do we need to know by? All the rest of it, and you can mark a booking, but you can't phone the Red Arrows and make a booking. You can make a request.
0: Mm-hmm.
1: All these military things are requests, and we're just unlucky that our festival is right at the start of the season, because the release date of all the stuff is March or something like that. So it doesn't. If you put your eggs in the basket of they are going to come and we are going to get people to come through the gate because of that, and then they pull the rug from under your feet. Well, it's not from under your feet. They just say, "Sorry, we're not coming."
0: You've got
1: other
0: nothing.
1: Things on, right? You've nothing. You've nothing to support it. So this was it's a safer bet. And fair enough. Okay, right. There's weather, right? We can't do anything about weather. We can only book the stuff, right? But if it's going to happen.
0: Yeah, absolutely.
1: I imagine the same story happens with the Red Arrows, right? If you read their terms and conditions and all the rest of it, there's a Bible of terms and conditions. They say that it is the flight director and Red One discretion if the show goes ahead.
0: Absolutely. Yeah?
1: But they, like, okay, everybody's seen the full videos of the full display, right? They're doing the fan and the loops and they're crossing each other. But if there is a problem with weather, they will heavily reduce what they do and do low flypasts and all the rest of
0: still
1: it.
0: Good.
1: So I imagine, I don't know this for sure, but I imagine these guys being 40-year veterans of flying aerobatic planes, they're going to try their best and come up because they want to. They're up. These pilots are buzzing about coming up here. It's Ned. They're absolutely over the moon that we've got them to come up to the north of Scotland, and people are going to get to see them. They love new audiences. They must do a lot of stuff to the same thing a lot, but they're just over the moon. They're coming up here to see this. So I really, really, really hope for
0: good weather for them.
1: Weather.
0: Right, we've got 2 minutes left, and I want to play some Pete and Diesel.
1: Mm-hmm.
0: Who has won?
1: Well, are we going for the winner right now?
0: We will, because we're away to finish.
1: Right now.
0: Right now.
1: Right now. Right,
0: right now.
1: The winner is Jane Mason.
0: Jane Mason.
1: Jane Mason, yeah. So
0: I'm
1: loads of people here know Jane Mason. I know who Jane is. So.
0: Well done, Jane. Well done, really well done. And really, thank you to everyone that entered. Sorry about that. There can only be one winner, and it was Jane.
1: You had an absolutely fantastic response to this competition.
0: We did.
1: Seen on Facebook today. I didn't expect to come in here and see another 150 entries sitting on the table when I came in here today.
0: Absolutely.
1: So kudos to your listeners for
0: getting involved
1: in this and putting other time in and gaining exposure at Devon FM, putting it all everywhere. So,
0: absolutely.
1: Yeah, thank you everyone for entering this competition.
0: And thank you, Willie.
1: Don't bother.
0: And you've got to stop him. Here's Pete and Diesel. Nomi's next.

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1: Ahoy Pertsoy! 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

0: Young Rebel set there with Walk On. Before that, you have the Editors with Escape the Nest off of the album An End Has a Start. Coming back with the Kaiser Chiefs right after this.
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as your chiefs there, and good days and bad days. That's it in a nutshell, really. Back to 1982, this is, this will take us through the half hour. XTC, Senses Working Overtime.

one of the best bands of the last 50 years, possibly one of the most underrated as well. 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It is just gone to half hour. You're listening to Gnome on Divin FM. I am ticking you through till 10 o'clock at night, so stick around. You very well might hear something you like. This is Kyle Craft, Bridge City Rose.

0: That's Ninth Wave with Liar. Before that, the brilliant Kyle Craft and Bridge City Rose. We'll be coming back with something from... Oof, I'm coming back with... I decided yet. See you in a minute.
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2: All right, y'all. 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
2: 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Coming up in this hour, we will hear the weekly offering to the goddess Deslan. 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

That's Tempest and A Little Bit of Trouble. 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That's a lifestyle. This is free cake for every creature and around you.

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Juliana Hatfield there and Needle in the Hay. Before that, you heard Ten Fey with Make Me Better. Fairly shortly, we will hear the weekly offering to the goddess Islin. Right now, Social Colour Scene and The Circle.

That's Ocean Colour Scene and The Circle. It is time for the weekly offering to the goddess that is Lynn. This week it is Johnny Delaware and Crystal Ball.

That was the weekly offering to the goddess. That is Lynn, that is Johnny Delaware and Crystal Ball. If you like the sound of that, tune in to Lynn every morning. She will play it just for you.

0: I don't need you anymore. That was Dig. We'll be coming back with something from Southern right after this.
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Anna Calvi and Desire. It is We're in the Way at 9 o'clock, taking us up to the hour. This is The Heavy, and Curse Me Good.

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2: But it's 9 o'clock, you'll sit in Deveron FM on Thursday night with me, Norm, ticking you through till 10 o'clock. We are in the last hour. That means late 70s, 80s, new wave, new romantic punk, post-punk, nothing in between.

But it's then Jericho with the motive kicking off this final. This is the day, and this is the day.

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Joe Jackson, one more time, taking us neatly to the opening of the night's special delivery, and I believe we are kicking off a night in 1979.

Very good. That is your special delivery this Thursday night on Divin FM. That was The Praters, I believe it's pronounced, with the track Pink. It was from 1982, I believe. I didn't have any other information on this band at all. I don't have much information on either of the bands, to be honest. The first track you heard was The Stilettos with This Is The Way. I think it was from 1979. I don't think they've got to be mistaken for The Stilettos for New York, which then became Blondie. I don't think it's the same band. But that is all the information I've got. 1982 was the second track, 1979 the first track. If I've got that wrong, the postie will let me know. Stick around, there is a pre-bedtime pogo coming up fairly shortly. Right now, this is Associates and Gloomy Sunday.

does associate and gloomy Sunday. The Post has been in touch. He's saying, right enough, the Stilettos, This Is The Way was 1979, and the Praetors, Pink was 1982. This is Pinpoint and Richmond.

That is the Stiffs and Brookside Ride Squad. It's a gang of four. At home, he's a tourist.

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0: Andralux. That is your pre-bedtime pogo. That is Generation X and From the Heart. Well done. If you got all the way through it, going hell I do. Did I turn the radio off yet? I've got one more track before I head out into the night. That's my time up. Thanks for tuning in. Hope you've had a good day. Enjoy the rest of your day and enjoy your weekend. I'm going to leave you with Boomtown Rats and Diamond Smiles. Take care, folks.
1: 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Diamond Smiles her cocktail smile. Tonight she's in heavy disguise. She looks at her wrist to clock the passing time.

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0: stick good up, please stick good excuse, please stay just one more. 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Let me stay. 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Please won't you let me stay? I take out the garbage. Please, one more.
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